0: out his auntie's new puppy. So I just, if you don't mind, I'd like to say hello to Luther and the family. But I love you, buddy, and yeah, hope you guys get home safely.
1: That's cool.
0: Yeah.
1: Do you remember the puppy's name?
0: Not a clue.
1: I thought so. Havel takes the handoff on first down to Richard Roundtree. He'll run into the wall. That is Jameer Thurman up around the 44-yard line. It'll be a gain of about four with 3:10 and counting to go here in the opening half. It'll be second down at about 6 for Hamilton, who took over on their own 40-yard line following that 41-yard field goal by Alex Hale, his second of the night.
0: Again, and sorry, go ahead, Dave.
1: Now the three-minute warning has been issued to the benches, so we'll take a timeout too. 10-6. Hamilton leads. This is the 620 CKRM Cooperators Rider Broadcast Network.
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1: 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And Rider Nation, you're not going to believe this, but during the commercial break, the CFL Replay Center got involved in this broadcast again.
0: Oh. What do you mean?
1: Oh. You now know the puppy's name.
0: Yeah, so yeah, the CFL, sorry, I forgot what you were talking about. The CFL referees booth, they reviewed the information that I was previously given.
1: Yeah.
0: And Luther told me, by the way, I just forgot, the dog's name is Tilly.
1: Tilly?
0: Yeah.
1: Okay.
0: Tilly.
1: See, there you go. The Replay Center not gets it right, yeah, as always.
0: Not to be confused with Silly. Fair. I could go all day on this one.
1: Yeah. That's right. Not Nilly or Billy.
0: Yeah.
1: Tilly. Well, right now, the tail of the Tilly, or tape, if you will, is the second and six that the Hamilton Ticats offense is facing on their own 44-yard line. Harrison Frost is in the gun with three receivers to the near side. He's back to pass, looks near side into the flat. That's going to be caught, but held about a yard short is Carrick Wheatfall. Riders did a nice job, and Nelson Lacombo coming up to make the play. And it's going to be a third down and about a long yard, and a decision here for Scott Milanovich, who's looking at it.
0: It's a good play from Lacombo.
6: Legal block, hands to the face. Hamilton number 53. It's a 10-yard penalty, and we'll repeat second down.
1: So the rookie Jonathan Denis, who was the fifth overall draft pick this spring, takes the penalty for Hamilton.
0: Young guy getting some playing time here in a pretty big situation. Yeah, he just gets his hands a little bit too high up on Devin Adams, who's pass rushing against him. So second and 15 now. 16, sorry, Dave.
1: Yeah, with Hamilton and the ball at their own 34-yard line. Frost back to pass. Dumps it over the middle. That ball is complete. Up near the 45. Going to be short of the first down. Riders do a nice job of getting there to make the play. It was Jameer Thurman who wrapped up the tackle, on Curly Gittins Jr. And now it's a punt for Mitch McCarthy and the Ticats.
0: Yeah, and now it's the Saskatchewan Rough Riders secondary and linebackers turn to just sort of play at the first down marker, right, and let everything in front of them develop. And it's exactly what they do. And I like Harrison Frost's approach, right? When you're a rookie quarterback, just take what the defense gives you. I know you want to get a first down, right? But when you start forcing it, that's when the turnovers start coming.
1: So McCarthy on to punt. He awaits this snap at his own 30-yard line. Daniel Weave, the lone returner, back for the Riders at his 15. This will be with a bit of a breeze at the back of McCarthy. Takes a clean snap, and the Riders going to set up a return. Weave going to take it into 17. Starts up the far sideline, cuts back. Now looks for a hole across the 25 to the 26. None forthcoming, and with 2:18 to go, the Riders will get the ball when we come back. 10-6 Hamilton leads. This is the 620 CKRM Cooperators Rider Broadcast Network.
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1: I promise Rider Nation we'll get to the B&A Petroleum text line at 306-936-6262. A shout-out, though, is down in Nashville. Glenn Suter is listening in tonight, of course, TSN analyst and all-around good guy, but also proud father of the groom. His son Jared is getting married today. Congratulations to the entire Suter family.
0: Yeah.
1: Welcoming in a daughter-in-law to the fold today.
0: Nice.
1: So there you go.
0: Congratulations, Suits. Well, so, now that we know he's listening, there's all sorts of pressure not to screw up.
1: I know, right?
0: This is going to suck.
1: That's tough.
0: This is going to suck the rest of the way here.
1: All right. The Riders, who in the last three games have scored twice, so two out of three on their final possession of the opening half, will look to do it again with 2:18 to operate before halftime, trailing by 4 points to these Hamilton Ticats. Five receivers set for Harris as the backfield empties. Harris going to sling it out near side. Del Duncan Busby goes airborne to haul it in up at the 30 near the 31 for a gain of four. It'll be second down.
0: Yeah, good coverage here by the Hamilton Tiger Cats. The only player that Harris is able to get the football to when it's all said and done and he's finished going through his progressions is the wide side of the field. Del Duncan Busby just hanging out. However, it does give them 4 yards, so you're still in a manageable second and six, second and five situation here, and you've got the whole playbook.
1: So ball left-hand hash. Kyle Locke is still counting, now under 2 minutes to go here in the opening half. Five receiver set, Saskatchewan. Thomas DeLone back in the backfield. Harris has time, throws near side flat. That's caught, knocked out of bounds. Del Duncan Busby, a second consecutive catch, and this one for another. Cooperator Bazandowski Insurance and Financial Services. First down, your first choice for insurance.
0: A little bit of a bust here from the Ticats. The Riders run three receivers at them on our left side, and they have trouble managing who goes with who once those receivers get over the line of scrimmage. And the result was leaving one of the guys, the guy who got the football, just open to Trevor Harris's left.
1: Clock won't start till the ball is snapped. Hamilton shows blitz and brings six. Harris sees it, throws it, completes it. Keyshawn Johnson's got it into Hamilton territory, down to the 50-yard line. Keyshawn last week had 11 receptions for 133 yards, and that one is the 200th catch of his CFL career.
0: This is a great job. A little quick slant here, and Trevor Harris sees the pressure to his right side coming and throws directly at the pressure, right? So the spot where the blitz vacated and left open was where Trevor Harris got the ball to Keyshawn Johnson.
1: 90 seconds to go before halftime. Riders go no huddle. Use stop motion as Trevor Harris changes the play in the line of scrimmage. Four receivers far side. Harris fakes the screen. Now he does throw it. It's incomplete. A little low pass there is trying to haul it in off his shoe top and think about getting up the field was Deshaun Mims. It's incomplete and second down coming up.
0: Yeah, this is a wide open throw. He just, unfortunately, it's just far too low. I think what he might have expected Deshaun Mims to do was gear down as Deshaun, because the problem was Deshaun Mims, he was running towards the sideline, but he was running himself into coverage. I think that if he stops on his flare route and just turns around, that's why Trevor Harris threw it where he did, because he wanted to just keep Deshaun Mims open instead of running himself into the coverage.
1: Second and 10 Riders from the Hamilton 50. Harris to pass, has time, looks, dumps it underneath to Thomas, to the 45, has a long road to go, and he's got it across the 40, still going, finally hauled down at the 35 of Hamilton. Big first down catch at the end of the half, with a minute 8 still to go on the clock.
0: Good job by Star Thomas. He just navigates his way through some, through a little bit of a muddle in the middle there between the tackles, breaks out to the right, Trevor Harris finds him. Good ball protection. Hamilton is ripping at this football, trying to get him to fumble it, but you got two hands all over it, and the Riders continue down the field.
1: First and 10, Saskatchewan, right hash, 35 seconds to go now, under a minute to go. Pardon me, from the Hamilton 35. Harris flips the hips, throws it far side. That's at the sideline, and Keyshawn Johnson can't haul it in. Hits the hands and drops. It'll be incomplete and second down.
0: I just feel like Keyshawn Johnson's like a home run hitter that's struggling with his swing a little bit over these last three games. He's dropped some balls that we just aren't used to seeing him drop. I mean, this is another one. It's just sort of a lofted ball towards the sideline. I mean, this is what he came in doing, is catching those balls toward the sideline, winning the 50-50 balls. And just for some reason, he's just got a case of the drops this year. He's been a bit inconsistent over the last three. Obviously, a great game last week for us, though, which made us forget.
1: But he said to us afterwards, I'll still remember the two I dropped.
0: Yep.
1: Second and 10, Hamilton, three down linemen. Harris to pass, throws it right to the first down stick, and it's complete. First down and more, down to the Hamilton 21-yard line. Nice catch there by the Riders, Johnny Johnson the third.
0: Johnny Johnson wants the open field. He wants to utilize his speed. But he gets the ball here just by sitting down right next to the first down marker. Well, inside of the first down marker between the numbers and the hash, and Trevor Harris throws a strike.
1: 40 seconds to go before halftime. First down at the Hamilton 21. Harris to pass, looks, far side, up, and it's behind the intended target at the 15. This might stop the clock, which isn't a bad thing, as he was trying to find Deshaun Mims, yeah, but the pass just behind him.
0: Yeah, no, and I think this is on Deshaun Mims. Again, I think it's one of the cases where Harris thinks Mims is just going to stop. Mims starts moving in and essentially running himself into coverage right in front of Braxton Hill. So I think that they're just not on the same page, obviously, but they need to get on the same page in this second and 10.
1: 30 seconds to go. Ball on the Hamilton 21-yard line. Here comes the blitz. Harris has time to the middle, down to the three, towards the end zone. Touchdown, Riders! What a play to Johnny Johnson the third over the middle. Trevor Harris found him, and from 21 yards out, the Riders will take the lead right before halftime for Johnny Johnson the third. That is touchdown reception number one of his CFL career.
0: Great job by Johnny Johnson catching a ball that's down low. He slides to secure it and then gets up in a really quick athletic move in order to allow himself the time to just get into the end zone as he was open. But great job by Star Thomas picking up the blitz on the right side. The Ticats ran a pressure pack from the right side of our offensive line. And because Star Thomas chips away at the blitzer, it gives Harris the chance to throw that football.
1: Point after attempt from Alex Hale splits the uprights, and the Riders have taken a 13-10 lead with 23 seconds to go here in the opening half. And how's that for a number? Of course, Ron Lancaster coached here in Hamilton for a number of years. Mark Mueller spent his summers here, and there was a lot of familiar faces at the hotel. And now Ron Lancaster's number 23 is on the scoreboard after the Riders score a 21-yard touchdown by Johnny Johnson III. 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
0: Hey, Dave, do you know that every time the Riders score 23 points, the Red Blacks are 0-9?
1: Did you know that? That is a fascinating number.
0: It is uncanny.
1: Back to the touchdown drive. I do it once, and look what happens. 9 plays, 84 yards for the Riders. They punch it in basically in a minute and 58 seconds, so yeah. Very effective and efficient at the end of the half, and now Alex Hale will come on to kick it off once again for the Riders.
0: Yeah, we knew they had a ton of time, right? But you're right, it was a really efficient drive. And again, it wasn't a drive that featured just a bunch of hard plays. It was just a drive where Trevor Harris took what the defense gave him, right? Went through his progressions. They protected him well, and especially on that last play against the blitz.
1: Well, there's one
0: That's
1: play.
0: The kind of team we're used to seeing, right?
1: Yeah, and there's one play in particular. I'm going to ask you about it in just a second here. As Hale approaches, going to be a high kickoff that Myron Mitchell is going to field up at his 27-yard line. He'll take it to the 30, 35, and now going to run into a wall of white players as the Riders in their road jerseys push him out of bounds. David Benda in on the tackle, forcing Mitchell out of bounds, and Hamilton will have the ball first and 10 at about their 38-yard line, maybe the 39. And the play I was going to point out, it was second and long, and Hamilton and Brent Monson, the defensive coordinator, went back into that three-man front. Yeah. The Riders were able to just toss the ball over the middle and get a first down. It hasn't worked for Hamilton. I'm curious if they'll make the adjustment at halftime.
0: Yeah, they might. But here's the problem, though. The problem is when they've had four guys, they haven't been able to generate any pressure on quarterbacks, right? So I think that they're just fine with saying, look, we're not getting any pressure with four anyways. We've got three linemen out
6: offside.
0: There, and we'll just
6: Hamilton
0: run another 14. Guy coverage-wise.
6: 5-yard penalty,
0: right?
6: Remains first down.
1: So the Hamilton Ticats on first down. We're going to run a play. Obviously, the receivers didn't know what the snap count was. They looked like they were chasing down a stake with a guy that was in a cage. No, I messed that up. It is first down and 15 for the Ticats now with 17 seconds to go. And Harrison Frost kind of had his arms extended saying, what are we doing? Come on, guys.
0: Yeah.
1: Four receivers to the far side of the formation. Now coming to the near side is Curley Gittens Jr. for 3-2, if you follow what I'm saying. Riders going to show blitz. Handoff goes to Richard Roundtree, the third, but he's tackled immediately. Nice job there by the Riders. Coming up was the Colonel, Caleb Sanders. He'll get to the 37-yard line, so a gain of three. So it's second down at 7 with 13 seconds to go before halftime. Do you take a shot here?
0: No, the Ticats are going to probably, yeah, they've put the big team in, right, including their big tight end, Max Mang, the global player, and they're just going to run this down. There's 9 seconds. The clock is ticking, and this will be the last play of the half.
1: Yeah, going to take a knee, yep. Likely. 3-2-1, and zeros go on the clock. Take the kneel down, will Harrison Frost, and at halftime on the Quality Tire scoreboard, it's Saskatchewan 13, Hamilton 10, Quality Tire with 9 locations across Saskatchewan and at qualitytire.ca. Coming up, it's the YAC Halftime Report with Tegan Whitco and Wes Cates. We'll get you there in a moment. 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

0: in Steeltown, leading by 3 after that first half of the football game, which went by pretty quickly, but we do have some highlights to share with you so that you can see how we got here. So let's get right down to it. The halftime report, by the way, brought to you by YAC Auctions. Your legacy deserves a crowd just like a home game. Sell it right with YAC Auctions. 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
1: He gets it, approaches, and we are underway tonight in Hamilton. Thomas the lone back in the backfield. He'll stay in the block. Harris feels pressure. Now looking. Gonna fire. That is almost one-handed. Now intercepted. It's Captain Thomas to the 40, 35-yard line. He's tackled by Trevor Harris. Frost sends his receivers to the line. Back to pass. Looks to the end zone. It's up, and it's caught. Touchdown, Hamilton. Into the south end zone. Bit of a breeze at his back. Clean snap. Good hold by Chapman. The kick is up. And it's good. A 48-yarder off the foot of Alex Hale. 9:07 to go here in the second quarter. A clean snap that Leggio puts through the uprights. Clean snap, a good hold. Hale's kick is up. And it's good. And Alex Hale is 2 for 2 tonight. 30 seconds to go. Ball on the Hamilton 21-yard line. Here comes the blitz. Harris has time. To the middle. Down to the 3. Towards the end zone. Touchdown! Riders! What a play to Johnny Johnson, the third over the middle. Trevor Harris found him. And from 21 yards out, the Riders will take the lead right before halftime for Johnny Johnson, the third. That is touchdown reception number 1 of his CFL career. And 1 and zeros go on the clock. Take the kneel down, Will Harrison Frost. And at halftime on the Quality Tire scoreboard, it's Saskatchewan 13, Hamilton 10.
0: That is how we got to this point in the first half of this football game from Hamilton. 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

0: with you through the first half of this football game thus far. 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Sell it right with YAC Auctions. The Saskatchewan Roughriders up by 3 midway through this football contest. 13-10 is the score right now. So let's get down to it here, Wes. Let's talk about what you saw in the first half of that football game.
1: Yeah, they're getting off to a good start for the Riders. Obviously, Trevor Harris with the pick early off of the Dell Duncan Busby tip. Kind of got the scoring started with that. Frost found one of the receivers, Mitchell, in the back of the end zone for the first tug. There's not much to talk about stat-wise, though. I mean, the leading receiver for the game is Johnny Johnson, the third with 35 yards. And Mitchell has 31 with the touchdown. But, yeah, not much to talk about. Trevor Harris was really off to a slow start, maybe with like 60 or so yards before that last drive. Now he's up to 129 with a touchdown and a TD. Great drive to finish it off. I would say the story of the first half is Alex Hale, Tegan.
0: Mm-hmm.
1: 2 for 2
0: he's
1: with
0: perfect.
1: A 48 yarder in there. That's like I guess we're not quite at 50, but hey, 48 yards is not an easy kick. So I think Alex Hale having a good day so far. Hopefully he can keep that up because it is a close game. Only a 4-point game. So, three-point game. So he definitely might come down to his foot to finish it off.
0: Mm-hmm.
1: So, yeah, we'll see if they can pick up the pace in the second half. But, yeah, definitely a slow first one.
0: I will also mention that the halftime stats are brought to you by Saskatchewan Highway Hotline. Check the app for work zones before you hit the road and head out to the game. But you did mention it here, Wes. Johnny Johnson III, right down the middle. That reception going, taking it to the house. His first career regular season CFL touchdown. I know he got one in the preseason up in Saskatoon. But that was a pretty good one to see. And you and I were kind of joking about this off air. He slid in there. I said it was a beautiful night for baseball when I misspoke on the pregame show.
1: And it was a nice little foot-first baseball slide, hopped up off the hip, jump in the end zone. That was really, Luke talked about it as well, but it was a very athletic play. He had to go down and get the ball, but he put his body in a position that he could kind of, you know, catch it against his body, but then had the wherewithal to kind of hop back up off that hip. Never know. If he doesn't do that, maybe Hamilton finds a way to keep him out of the end zone and hold Hale to his third field goal. So that was a heck of a play to get in right before the half.
0: So halftime adjustments here, Wes, as we got to get out of here right away. What do you want to see them do? We've talked about the Saskatchewan Roughriders and their slow starts in the past, but what needs to happen here for them to pull off the win in Steeltown tonight?
1: Well, I was a little disappointed that we didn't see more Star Thomas. Both teams haven't been running the ball much. Star has 5 carries for 21 yards. Tommy Stevens has a couple for 8. So I would say maybe sprinkle in a little more of the run game, but I'm sure Trevor would love to have it in his hands every play. But maybe we can see, you know, lean on Star a little bit, see if he can't break one and get a little more active. I think he does have a couple of catches as well. So or actually 3 catches for 25. So he's been getting in on the run or the passing game as well, but we'll see if they can ramp up the offense and get a little more ground game going.
0: Saskatchewan up 13-10 over the Hamilton Tiger Cats. We are going to take a quick break and bring you right back to the broadcast booth with Dave and Luke. That's coming up next. This is the 620 CKRM Cooperators Rider Broadcast Network.
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6: 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They served some chicken tenders here at Hamilton Stadium at halftime, and they were okay, but they're nothing like what you're going to get when you go to Pump Jack's Cathedral. Of course, Pump Jack's Cathedral, always there for a good time, and a good time was had by a couple of Riders receivers when it comes to the yards after catch department. Leading the way, if you believe it or not, was Star Thomas with a total of 13 yak yards. Keyshawn Johnson at 10 in the opening half. So your yak yards again brought to you by Pump Jack's Cathedral. As we get set for the second half to kick off for Quality Tire with 9 locations across Saskatchewan at QualityTire.ca. The Riders, who won the coin toss and deferred, have elected to defend the north end zone. That's to our broadcast left. So they are going to go ahead and receive the ball and have what little wind there is here at their back to start this second half and third quarter, as they now lead by a total of 3 points after a late touchdown toss from Trevor Harris to Johnny Johnson III. It's 13-10 as we kick off the second half with Mark Leggio putting his boot to the ball. A high kick that's going to be fielded by Johnny Johnson III at his 29 on the numbers across the 40. 45 slips through there up near the 48-yard line. Good starting field position for Trevor Harris and the Rider offense, who jog out onto the field in the opening half. Harris 14 of 21 for 129 yards, a touchdown, and an interception. Star Thomas ran the ball 5 times for 21 yards of the top receiver, Johnny Johnson III. 4 catches for 30 yards and a touchdown.
7: Yeah, and again, it was a little bit of an inconsistent first half, right, Dave? So I think from the standpoint of making any adjustments, the message in the locker room is, hey, guys, let's just sort of stick to the game plan here. Let's just continue to work away, make sure we're communicating, and things will fall into place.
6: Hamilton loads up the box on first down. Harris hands it off to Star Thomas, who jumps through a man. A little gap opened on that far side of the field. It was closed off quickly, but still Thomas able to stumble ahead for a couple of yards up near the 51-yard line for a gain of 3.
7: Big Yoshi again pulling. That's Jamarcus Hardrick, the right tackle. Gets a block on Wynton McManus. Gives a little bit of a chance for our running play to develop. It just doesn't work out, as the Ticats do a good job of rallying to the football, second and seven.
6: Mari Notice on the tackle for the Ticats, the 7th round selection in this last year's draft. So second and long, Saskatchewan. 5 receivers set for the Riders. 3 go to the far side of the formation for Harris, who's in the gun. 4 down linemen, they bring it for Hamilton. Now thrown up near side. That ball is complete on the sideline right to the Hamilton bench. It's Keyshawn Johnson who hauls it in for the first Cooperators Bazandowski Insurance and Financial Services first down of the second half.
7: 3 versus 3. Quavon Wright, rookie out of Georgia State, up against Keyshawn Johnson. Just a quick little 5 to 7 yard out route here towards the sideline. Trevor Harris, it took a lot to get the ball over there, though. He was on the shorter side of the field throwing to the wide side, so a little rope there, and we move the sticks.
6: Keyshawn last week had 4 second down.

0: touchdown conversion receptions. He's got one here tonight. It's first and 10 Saskatchewan now at the Hamilton 49. Harris, back to pass, looks far side. Del Duncan Busby has it to the 40, down to the 35-yard line of Hamilton. A nice gain of 14 on first down for the Rider receiver.
1: This is a really solid catch by Del Duncan Busby. He knew he was going to be in traffic, probably going to take a hit. Manages to continue to just to focus on the ball. It's just a 5-yard dig around three tie cats. Menick does a good job to just sort of get what he can. He adds probably three more yards, Dave. First and 10. Yeah. And we're at about the 34 for the Hamilton Tiger Pack.
0: 12:49 to go in the third quarter. Saskatchewan is a three-point lead. Riders send in Darius Bell on the tight end spot on the offensive line. Harris turns to his right, hands off to Thomas once again. Star Thomas, the rookie running back, 24 years old, getting his first CFL start. He'll carry it for a couple in the first half, 6 of 24 yards, as it'll be a gain of 2 there. That brings his total up to 26 for the ballgame.
1: Another struggle for Darius Bell against Osai here. Just not able to get a block. Osai is able to just sort of collapse. And what that does is anytime a defensive end can just sort of collapse an initial blocking tight end service and get himself in there, it forces the running back to cut a little bit earlier than he wants to. That's what happened there. It's 2nd and 8.
0: Ball on the left-hand hash of Hamilton's 32-yard line. Harris sends his receivers to the line, goes far side. Low ball, but it's caught right near the 25-yard line. The Riders had to get to the 24. They're not going to get a great spot. It's a yard plus for a third down, but Tommy Stevens jogs onto the field with a short yardage team.
1: Yeah, they're almost marking it, I think, about a yard and a half away from that first down mark, Dave. You're right. I don't think they gave him a very good spot, but nonetheless, we're getting the big team in here with Tommy Stevens. You can say it's been relatively successful, this formation, for them this year.
0: Yeah. So a third down gamble for Northern Fireplace Barbecues and Smokers. The Riders are on the 26. They've got to get to the 24. Tommy Stevens under center. A pair of receivers, though, come to the near side. Thomas Bertrand-Houdin moves in motion. Now all kinds of motion as the left side of the Riders' offensive line jumped. And I think the Riders are going to be flagged for procedure.
1: I don't know. I feel like kind of
0: a lot of
1: like Hamilton. Yeah, Hamilton moved early here. Let's just see this replay here. Yeah, I think it's the Ticats that Julian Hauser just kind of jumps.
0: Devin Adams, who's in on the short yardage team, along with a number of other defensive linemen. But Devin Adams, I don't think that man has ever had a bad day in his life. He is smiling all the time, and he was absolutely pointing the other way. And we'll get it now from Justin McInnes what the
2: offside
0: call is.
2: Hamilton number 2. It's 5-yard penalty. First down, Saskatchewan.
0: Adams was right. So,
1: you get so, like, when you're going against a really successful short yardage team, you just try to get every single advantage as you can, right? And
0: yeah.
1: One of those advantages is obviously getting off the ball at this right time. But, yeah, you got to hold your water there.
0: So first down for the Riders now at the 26 of Hamilton. Riders haven't been inside the Ashdown Furniture and Appliances and Interior Red Zone tonight. They'll look to do that here. 5 receivers set, 2 to the far side. Hamilton show 4 down linemen. Harris hands it off. Star Thomas across the 15. Going to be brought down around the 14-yard line. Gain of 7, almost 8 on the carry for Star Thomas. His best carry of the ball game.
1: It's just a little draw up the middle. Star Thomas is to Trevor Harris's left. And get your pass set. But realistically, one of the reasons it works out is because big Logan Ferlin gets up to the second level right away and gets his hands on, I believe it's the middle linebacker, Wint McManus. That's where you get all the room for Star Thomas to operate there. And 2nd and 1.
0: Tommy Stevens checks in right in the middle of the field. Thomas Bertrand-Houdin in motion. Stevens tries to get to the outside. Not going to get there. Will be close to the 10, which is where he needs to get for the first down. It was 2nd and 1. Hamilton say he's short. Officials don't agree. It's a first down, Saskatchewan, and Tommy Stevens.
1: Yeah, it's a great effort nonetheless for Captain Tonis here, the Hamilton safety. I mean, he's got sort of, if you look at your coverage assignments per se here, he understands that he's the one who's going to be following Stevens wherever he goes. And when Stevens elects to try to get to the edge, Captain Tonis does a great job just sort of sprinting to meet him near the line of scrimmage. Just not enough, unfortunately, for him.
0: First down, Riders now at the 11-yard line of Hamilton. 9:36 to go in the third quarter. Lots of motion in the backfield. Harris pumps that way. Now he'll drop it off underneath. Deshaun Mims has it, but Mims going to break a tackle. Still keeps going inside the 15 to the 14. Still, unfortunately, going to be a loss of about three as Harris wanted to fake that and then go into the end zone, but no one was open. And part of me, that wasn't Mims. That was Jette.
1: Yeah, that was a good job by Hamilton not getting convinced here. We try to fake it to the right away. Everybody kind of just stays assignment sound. And then once Trevor Harris reviews the progressions after that, he realizes the only play he's got to make is the one near the sideline. And Jette just gets hammered by two tie cats that are running down the pipe. Second and about 13, Dave.
0: From the 14-yard line of Hamilton, three receivers far side for Harris. He looks near side, swings it underneath. The ball is complete down to about the 8-yard line and no further. Still going to be short of the first down as Harris found Jette, who celebrates his 23rd birthday on Wednesday, but he won't be able to break the plane. And here comes Alex Hale for his third Reliance Heath water heater rental field goal attempt of the night.
1: Shout out to former director of comms, Ryan Pollock. When his son Nash found out Jette was only 23, he realized that Nash's guy, I think Nash realized he has about 8 years to get into the Canadian Football League. But Jette's young. You got plenty of time. Start working on your 40.
0: 14-yard attempt coming from Alex Hale in the right-hand hash. Clean snap. Kick is up. And Hale is 3 for 3 tonight and extends the lead to 6. It's 16-10. The Riders lead with 8:03 to go in the third quarter. We'll take a break and come back with more from Hamilton in a moment. This is the 620 CKRM Cooperators Rider Broadcast Network.
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0: Well, the Riders' first possession of the second half took almost half of the third quarter. As with 8:03 to go, the Riders extend their lead to 6. It's 16-10 they lead, and Harrison Frost, who's been watching for a long time, jogs back out onto the field for the Hamilton Ticats. Your statistical look brought to you by Ritchie Brothers Auctioneers. Frost is 12 of 16 for 112 yards and a touchdown toss in this ballgame. The Hamilton Ticats, pardon me, have only ran the ball 5 times for a total of 16 yards. Wheatfall, the favorite receiver, 4 receptions for 24 on behalf of the Ticats.
1: Yeah, we knew what the Hamilton Tiger Cats were going to do, though, right? They were going to employ some screens, they were going to figure out ways to get the ball quickly out of Frost's hands in order to navigate or mitigate the fact that they're probably not going to be able to be run heavy against this fantastic front seven for the Saskatchewan Roughriders.
0: So Frost starts in shotgun formation on first down with the clock running here in the third quarter. Riders have 4 down linemen on first down for Frost, who's back to pass. Looks near side flat. That ball is complete as coming out of the backfield. That looked like it was Big Max Ming. Indeed it was. The big tight end is going to get across the 45 near the 46-yard line for a gain of 6.
1: And again, right, quick throw here for Frost. I think he's played well with what they've asked him to do. A quick little dump off on towards the sideline.
0: As James Vodders makes the tackle on the play, it's second down and 4 for Hamilton. 3 receivers near side. Offensive line almost jumped. They stay on as Ford pulls it down. Going to go for a run. Gets to the 50, slides feet first. Flags come out at the end. The Riders are going to get called for unnecessary roughness at the end of the play as Ford slid feet first and gets across the 50 near the 51. And protecting the quarterbacks is paramount, and Justin McInnes is talking it over with the CFL Replay Center right now.
1: Yeah, this is a close one too, right? Because you kind of have a quarterback that's using his legs.
0: Trey Ford,
1: Right? Trey Ford. And then, and then he...
2: Running the passer, Saskatchewan, number 25.
0: So it only took me
2: 15 yards at the end of the play, automatic first down.
0: So my apologies, it only took me three plays to figure out that that was Trey Ford that's come into the ball game as rotating quarterbacks continue for
1: this is a bad call.
0: Tiger
1: that's
0: Cats.
1: A terrible call on Saskatchewan. I just saw the replay. That's a gross missed call.
0: So the ball moves up to the 44-yard line. Trey Ford completed 65% of his passes this year, two touchdowns, three interceptions, trying to spark the Ticats offense. Hands it off to Richard Roundtree, the third. He'll get across the 45, near the 43, call it for a gain of about one. It's second and nine.
1: Yeah, so, and you immediately see kind of how the playbook switches, right? You still see your quick outs and your quick throws, but now you've got the ability to run that RPO that Trey Ford can threaten you with, right? So you got the handoff, and if Trey Ford sees the outside end collapsing in, he can pull that ball and run with it. That's something we have to be mindful of.
0: Back to passes, Ford throws it far side, incomplete. His receiver cut. It looked like Hamilton was way offside. No flags on the play, and it's going to be a third down, and it looks like the offense is staying out for the Ticats on second and eight, or third and eight, pardon me.
1: Well, here's where Trey Ford really comes up short, is against the blitz and throwing the football here. He reads the blitz right, but just makes a terrible throw too far inside the receiver. Now they're going for it. I'd put Frost back in this if I'm not running the ball with Trey Ford or giving him RPO look or ability.
0: Third and eight for Hamilton.
1: If I'm Saskatchewan, I blitz it too.
0: Ball on the 42 of Saskatchewan.
1: Doesn't look like going to.
0: Ford in the gun, only four down linemen for the Riders. Ford back to pass. Loads up, pressure comes. Now he's going to scramble and take off. Gets to the 40, but he's met there and thrown down at the 40-yard line. It'll be a turnover on downs for the Saskatchewan Rough Riders. The first turnover they manufacture tonight. An Olympic RTM's turnover, in fact. And with 5:50 to go in the third quarter, the Riders get the ball back. We'll be back in a moment. This is the 620 CKRM Cooperators Rider Broadcast Network.
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0: 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Smiling all the way to the bench, Josh Woods, after making that tackle on Trey Ford after 5 yards gained on the third down play.
1: I was absolutely shocked at the play call. I was shocked that they went to Trey Ford. You have a third and what was that, like eight?
0: Yes.
1: Like, put your quarterback in, the guy that you entrusted to run this offense. Like, giving Trey Ford an opportunity and thinking that you're going to somehow throw the Riders through the loop. The Riders were, like, happy that he was in the game. Right away, throwing situations, they're blitzing him, right? They're playing the RPO. That time, they had a spy situation set up where if Trey Ford did use his legs, Jameer Thurman was going to be all over him. I question the approach. That's crazy to me that Hamilton would do that.
0: So the Riders take over, first and 10 on their 38. Ball left-hand hash for Harris with five receivers on first down. Hamilton rush four. Harris back to pass. Far side, complete. Keyshawn Johnson's got it across the 45 near the 48, which will be close to and likely at Cooperators Bazandowski Insurance and Financial Services First Down.
1: And then on the flip side, you got Saskatchewan just being who they are, right? And getting the ball out of Trevor Harris's hands, just giving him options to throw. This is Keyshawn Johnson to his left here, just sitting at about 5 yards, waiting for Trevor to go through his progressions and then moving the sticks. Just a very efficient since that, that last drive of the first half, Dave.
0: So first down, Saskatchewan at their 48 now. Harris in the gun, fakes the handoff, pumps once, twice, gets it away, over the middle, and complete down to the Hamilton 51-yard line, and it looks like Keyshawn Johnson's heating up as he makes his second successive reception.
1: Yeah, again, you're going to want to lean on your vets when you got so many guys out injured, right? Keyshawn Johnson is just, I mean, he has struggled a little bit with the drops, but this is a good one. He's coming over the top at about 8 yards. Trevor Harris finds him again. Again, Saskatchewan just taking what Hamilton gives them.
0: Reminiscent of the second quarter last game, yeah, where five targets consecutively went to Keyshawn Johnson. First and 10 at the 51 of Hamilton for the Riders. Hand the ball off this time to Star Thomas. He'll get through the first wave across the 50 down to about the 49 for a gain of 2. Not a lot of room to run on that far side.
1: Earlier in the pregame, I said that, you know, one of the things that you got to get Hamilton doing is moving sideline to sideline, right? Because if you run right between the tackles too much, you're playing right into their hands. This is Wynton McManus getting to do what he wants to do. Sitting there, identifying a gap to shoot and going at it, a running back, that's running between those tackles. So Hamilton holds up. They only get 1 yard due to Riders, and now it's second and 9.
0: At the Hamilton 50-yard line, 3:44 and counting in the third quarter remains. Five receiver sets, Saskatchewan. They lead by 6. Harris to pass, looks over the middle. That ball is caught up around the 49-yard line. Down to the 44-yard line. Still going to be shy after a gain of 6. It'll be 3rd and 3 for the Riders. And it looks like Alex Hale is going to attempt a fourth field goal. This one will be long distance from about the 51.
1: Well, he's perfect on the night. And Dave, I think that you're kind of in a situation where you feel like if he hits this long one, it might be enough to give him the confidence to just, you know, be that guy for them, right? And forget about all the things that have happened negatively and, you know, move forward.
0: Call it a 52-yard attempt from the left-hand hash. Hale, lots of leg. It's up, and it's good. And for Reliance Heath Water Heater Rentals, he's 4 for 4 tonight. And the Riders jump out to a 19-10 lead with 2:53 to go in the third quarter. We'll take a break and come back with more in a moment. This is the 620 CKRM Cooperators Rider Broadcast Network.
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0: Dave Thomas, Luke Mullender back in the Stephens Auctioneers broadcast booth. Harrison Frost is going under the medical tent right now for the Hamilton Ticats. That's necessitated, Trey Ford coming into the ball game for the Tabbies here in the second half. Now, I'm not sure when Frost might have been shaken up, because you'll recall, really, Hamilton finished the half with the football, but really took a knee after a handoff to Richard Roundtree III after the Riders scored a touchdown. So Frost under the medical tent right now. We'll have to wait and see what the report is from the Hamilton sideline. What the report is now, though, is that Trey Ford is into the game, and he's facing a 9-point deficit with his second series, the last one a turnover on downs in Rider territory. So Ford in the gun on first down and 10 from the Riders 40. That's where Hamilton scrimmages following the successful 51-yard field goal from Alex Hale. Ford fakes the handoff, swings it out far side. That's complete near the 45-yard line. Running right into the tacklers on that far side was Myron Mitchell, who's got the lone major score for Hamilton tonight, but he'll have a gain of 8 yards. Well, I'll call it seven, almost 8 yards on first down.
1: So Hamilton obviously wants to rely on the athleticism of Trey Ford, maybe get Saskatchewan to reconsider kind of the approach they had with Frost, but they do. Saskatchewan's going to blitz a ton from this point on.
0: Second down and 3 for Hamilton. Stop motion, trying to get the Riders to declare, and Antoine Brooks Jr. did run up towards the line. Now the Riders going to approach as Hamilton takes their time getting this playoff.
1: He's going to throw an interception.
0: Ford in the gun. Turns and hands it off to Richard Roundtree. Roundtree going to get up near the 50-yard line. That was the line to gain for a first down. The Riders not happy as Antoine Brooks Jr. came all the way over from the far side of the field to make the play. It's going to be a first down.
1: Yes, you want to get Trey Ford throwing the football, right? So now the emphasis for Hamilton really becomes win first down, because they need to get in situations like that where the run and pass and his athleticism is all available, right? You get him in second and 7+, that's where they're going to struggle.
0: Should mention Jonathan Edouard did return to the football game after missing 3 plays after being shaken up in the first half. So Ford on first down, fakes the handoff, looking, going to fire over the middle. Kenny Lawler's got it, his first catch of the game, fourth target. And he will extend his consecutive reception streak to 81 games with at least one catch. And this is a first down to the Riders 46.
1: Yeah, Ford's able to just sit back here. We don't get much pressure. And he finds Kenny Lawler just gradually working his way across the middle on the left hash.
0: So first and 10 Hamilton at the Riders 46. Left-hand hash, that's the near side for Trey Ford and the Hamilton offense. They bring in an extra tight end on either side of the offensive line. Just 3 receivers in this set. Riders show 5 down linemen on first down. Ford drops back to pass. Looking, gets hit, escapes. Now he's going to go for a run up to the 45. 40, still on his feet. Tackled there from behind, but not before getting a first down to the 31 of Saskatchewan. As tracking back was a defensive lineman. I think it might have been Caleb Sanders that came up with a tackle at the end of the play.
1: Well, this is a really good play call from Scott Milanovic, because you send in your big set, so you're a run-heavy set, right? Your defensive linemen are going to play the run as well because of the set. Then you run those tight ends out into a pattern. It kind of spreads Saskatchewan thin. You don't get any pressure, and that's where Ford is dangerous, right? He can identify a gap. He can expose it and use his legs to get the first down, which he did there.
0: Desmond Evans came back to make the tackle for the Riders. It's first down for Hamilton at the 31. Ford to pass. Far side. It's up. It's low, and they say it's caught at the 26-yard line on likely the third end of the third quarter. Indeed it is. So on the Quality Tire scoreboard, it's Saskatchewan 19, Hamilton 10. 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We'll come back with the fourth quarter in a moment. 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
1: On the start of the fourth quarter, the Hamilton Tiger Cats are threatening. They trail by 9 points, but they have the ball on the Saskatchewan Roughriders' 26-yard line. It'll be a 2nd and 5 for Trey Ford and crew. Still, Harrison Frost has not returned from the Hamilton medical tent. We'll update you when we come back. Again, it's 19-10, the Riders leading the Hamilton Tiger Cats. The fourth quarter is next. 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
1: 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It's Dave Thomas, Luke Mullinder, and the Hamilton Ticats facing a 2nd and 5 from the Riders' 26-yard line. Trey Ford at the controls, back to pass, throws it up near side, incomplete. Tried to find Keandre Smith, and Smith couldn't bring it in on that high pass. And here comes Leggio and the special teams unit for the Hamilton Ticats, not going to go it on third and five like they did earlier in the third quarter.
5: This, I mean, if Keandre Feed is twice the size of Yao Ming and Shaq put together, he still wouldn't have caught this ball. This is a massively overthrown ball, and the Ticats end up kicking a field goal.
1: So Mark Leggio on for his second attempt of the game. He is 1 for 1 from 14 yards out. This one going to be from 34. His season long is from 53. Mitch McCarthy on the hold, the kick is up and sails through, and it's a 6-point lead for the Riders, 19-13 with 14:18 to go here in the fourth quarter. And the Riders are going to take the ball over on their 40-yard line with Trevor Harris jogging back out onto the field.
5: Yeah, Saskatchewan's going to be able to put a stranglehold on this game if they can score a touchdown. And the reason why, if Harrison Frost doesn't come out of the medical tent, as you said he's in, Dave, it puts the Ticats in a position where they're going to have to pass first, right? They're already kind of like relying on the pass on their first down just to get them 4 or 5 yards every time. But it's going to put them in a really uncomfortable position based on the quarterback they're going to have to use to throw the football.
1: So 1st and 10 for the Riders. Trevor Harris uses a 5-receiver set. 4 go to the far side of the formation. Thomas, the lone back in the backfield. Fake the handoff. Now Harris gets away from the first wave, but he's brought down as the second group was able to get to Trevor Harris, who's a little slow to get up as Hamilton was able to get home as they tried to set up a little play action screen. It doesn't work, and it's going to be 2nd and long, Saskatchewan.
5: Yeah, this is just Hamilton, I mean, gives them one look, but at the line of scrimmage, they make it look like they're about to overload, but they don't. They leave 4 defensive linemen to rush when it looks like they're going to use about 6. Osai manages to just get inside of our right tackle, Jamarcus Hardrick, and bring Harris down.
1: So Osai makes the tackle and the sack at 2nd and 18, Saskatchewan. Harris to pass. That's complete. Over the middle, up near the 51-yard line. Riders had to, 47-yard line. They needed to get to the 50 for the first down. Instead, out comes Oscar Chapman to punt the ball away.
5: It's a long 2 yards, about 2¾ yards. And I think that with the game this close, not throwing Tommy Stevens in here is an okay decision by Coach Mace.
1: So Johnny Johnson, the third in on that reception, just doesn't get it far enough. And now Chapman is on to kick it to Isaiah Wooden Sr., who awaits this kick back at his 12-yard line. Clean snap for Chapman. He's going to kick an end-over-ender that'll wobble down to Wooden back at his 18-yard line. He'll get to the 20, makes a man miss, and now flags fly as he's brought down at the end of the play as Malik Straker is able to haul him down at the 22. Flags are down. We'll sort it out when we come back. 19-13, the Riders lead with 12:24 to go in the fourth quarter. This is the 620 CKRM Co-operators Rider Broadcast Network.
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1: Well, Keyshawn Johnson has taken over the yards after catch race. He's now at 16 yards in the game. Yards after catch brought to you by Pump Jacks Cathedral. And Luke, this question came in for you on the text line a while ago, and I apologize for not getting to it at 306-936-6262 for B&A Petroleum. The question, who's still got more upside and runway ahead of them? Trevor Harris or Zach Caleros?
5: Harris. Harris, absolutely. Harris is battling age. Caleros is battling age and a deteriorating physical state, right? Harris hasn't had, like, major injuries in the last couple of years. Caleros these days, unfortunately, he's at the point where even hitting or getting hit, as we saw last night versus their opponent, probably puts him at risk when it comes to the concussion issues that he's gone through for the last, you know, better part of his career, right? So it's Trevor Harris for sure. And the other thing that makes it Trevor Harris is the fact that our offensive line in Saskatchewan has played really well in front of him, right? He still gets pressure, obviously. You're never going to just keep a quarterback clean for 18 straight games, right? But man, they do a great job scheming and also protecting him in order to and enabling him to have success.
1: So there's the answer for you. You can ask your question, 306-936-6262. As Trey Ford's back to pass, a little screen underneath for Richard Roundtree III. He'll get to the 15, to the 20, and carry a man across the 20 near the 22, which was the line to gain. Should be a first down for Hamilton. As Trey Ford has come on, of course, of the injured Harrison Frost, who is out of the medical tent and standing on the sideline. Trey Ford, though, since entering the game, 5 of 7 for 32 yards.
5: That draft pick that you're talking about, Jonathan Denis, he is a big boy. That is a big dude.
1: 6'2", 313. So first and 10 for Hamilton. Ford fakes the handoff, throws it near side. That ball is complete. Coming up with it in the near side was Carrick Wheatfall, and he'll have another first down to the 35.
5: Okay, this is a really good job here. You've got the run look, RPO action out, and Trey Ford finds just a receiving target just over top to his right. They get about, what, probably seven out of it for a first down.
9: Well, it's 11. First down 11, up to the 35 now of Hamilton. They were backed up starting this drive at their 10. Trey Ford has four targets to the far side. Now one man, and Kenny Lawler moves to the near side of the formation. Fake the handoff. Ford to pass. Eludes one tackle in the backfield. Now throws it near side. And coming up with it once again is Wheatfall. As Marcus Sales broken his cut. He'll get it up near the 39-yard line. And Sales is a little slow to get up. Does so, though it's a sigh of relief for the Riders, as it will be a gain of about four on the play.
5: Hamilton's got their big tight end run set in here, and they're throwing it out of it again. But one of the things that prevents sort of playbook complexity is the fact that there's only a couple of receivers there for Trey Ford to pick out of if they're going to do it out of that set.
9: Second and six, Riders load up the line. They bring the house. Ford back to pass, throws it near side, and that's complete. Airborne goes the receiver down to the 47-yard line, but Keandre Smith makes his first catch of the ball game.
5: And it's a good throw this time from Ford. Saskatchewan loads up the box. They end up dropping out and only rushing about five. Keandre Smith on an out route at about 7 yards moves the sticks for Hamilton.
9: Ford in tempo offense, trailing by six. It's 19-13 Saskatchewan, 9:44 to go in the fourth quarter. Ford fakes the handoff again, now flips it over the middle. That ball is complete to Wheatfall again into Rider territory, down near the 41-yard line. Big completion for Trey Ford.
5: Yeah, one of the things that Milanovic is doing, and it's working for Ford, is he's giving him, whenever he rolls out, he's giving him a couple easy sort of targets in and around the tackle box for Trey Ford to access, and he's hitting them there. He hits Wheatfall, and it's another first down.
9: 9-10 and counting to go. First and 10, Hamilton. Ball in the Riders, 41. Three receivers near side for Ford, who's in the shotgun. Roundtree stands to his right. Man in motion is Ming pre-snap. Fake the handoff. Ford comes to the line. Now he'll gun it. Far side. End zone. Touchdown. What a throw by Trey Ford into the end zone and laying out and making the catch. Who else? Oh, my. What a catch for the Hamilton Tiger Cats as they're an extra point away from taking the lead as the ball was caught at the back of the end zone by Carrick Wheatfall.
5: You got to give credit where credit is due. This is a fantastic throw from Trey Ford. He moves to the outside, adjusts his launch point, but what they do with Wheatfall is they start him on the right and then they just run him on sort of a Dover concept route just to the inside of the opposite hash, right? So he ends up going from right and the right side into about the midfield, and Trey Ford's able to make this throw off 1 foot, showing his athleticism. But what we're surprised there about is just the accuracy in which this ball lands into Wheatfall's hands, and all of a sudden the Ticats, if they convert this kick, are up one.
9: I'm not going to kid you, Wheatfall caught the pass, but it was Ford who threw off the wrong side of his body, rolling away from the play. I thought he overthrew him, but he didn't. His flags come down at the end of it everywhere as the point after does sail through. At the moment, it should be a 20-19 lead for Hamilton. We'll sort out the penalty and come back.
5: Every ref threw a flag.
9: They're talking to the Riders. We'll find out what it's all about when we come back. 8:32 to go in the fourth quarter. Hamilton may have the lead. This is the 620 CKRM Cooperators Rider Broadcast Network.
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9: Ritchie Brothers Auctioneers stat look is for the Hamilton Ticats, who scored 10 points thus far here in the fourth quarter. To date on the season, they had scored 31 points in fourth quarters. That was through nine games, being outscored 31-115 in fourth quarters. Hamilton looking to finish off strong as they take the lead with 8:32 to go and an unnecessary roughness penalty called on the Riders.
5: Yeah.
9: It was assessed to Desmond Evans, so Hamilton will kick off from their 45-yard line.
5: Yeah, and listen, you got to, I know kind of what Trey Ford is as a quarterback. They've come in with him. They've really made it easy for him to succeed. They've given him a simple playbook. They've always kind of kept security blanket receivers within an earshot of him when it comes to throwing, but that last throw was a tier one throw off the back foot, moving from left to right towards the sideline. And by the way, there were two Riders that were jumping for that to block that ball. So that was a fantastic throw. It's going to be on every highlight reel here to finish the week on TSN. And the Ticats, just, I think you said it best. I think right now people are stunned.
9: Leggio approaches the ball at the 45, an end over ender that the Riders are going to have. Thomas Bertrand Houdon field at his 3-yard line. Gets up to the 15, to the 20. Big smack there. And that's where Trevor Harris and the Riders will have the ball with 8:26 to go here in the fourth quarter, trailing by a single point, 20-19.
5: Sheesh. Braxton Hill, my word. Braxton Hill is running down on the cover team and almost removes the helmet.
9: Well, that might have been
5: young Daniel Weed. That was, I don't know if Daniel Weed had the ball.
9: That might have been Jetty at the end of it.
5: Well, whoever it was, they're hurting, and they're going to need to ice that tomorrow.
9: That's very true. So the Riders take over first and 10. It was Johnny Johnson III, by the way, that was on that kick return. I thought it was Thomas Bertrand Houdon, but they switched right before the ball was kicked. That being said, first down for Trevor Harris and the Riders. Ball thrown incomplete. Tried to find his receiver right at the 25-yard line, which would have been a gain of 5. However, The defender was right there to break it up immediately.
5: Yeah, Reggie Stubblefield, a very good linebacker in his own right, and he just kind of separates. He arrives there right on time in order to separate the ball from the potential receiver. And you notice just a little bit more of a pep in the step of the Hamilton Tiger Cats defense right now. And this crowd is also a lot more energized.
9: Pass intended for Johnny Johnson III. Incomplete. Second and 10 for the Riders at their 20. Ball left-hand hash. Four receivers far side for Harris. Pressure comes. He'll throw it up. It's in the air, but it's going to fall incomplete as Harris took a knock at the end of the play. Tried to find Dylan Jette down the near sideline. Ball just overthrown, and the Riders are going to go two and out after giving up the lead.
5: Jamal Peters versus Jette one-on-one. Jamal Peters using that sideline as a little bit of an extra defender. Jette just unable to beat Peters, who's had a couple good one-on-one sort of scenarios in which he's come out on top against the Riders. That was a quick two and out.
9: So on to kick it away. Once again is Oscar Chapman. He awaits the snap at his 6. Going to drive this one. It'll chase Isaiah Wooden Sr. to the 50-yard line, right at the sideline. He'll stay in bounds and cut it back to midfield, and then going to get hauled down from behind. Riders do well not to take a horse collar penalty, but Hamilton has got the ball inside Rider territory when we come back. 6:55 to go in the fourth quarter. Riders trail by one. This is the 620 CKRM Cooperators Rider Broadcast Network.
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9: Dave Thomas, Luke Mullender back at Hamilton Stadium in Hamilton, Ontario. Beautiful night for football, sitting at about 22 degrees. I think I'm on the B&A Petroleum text line at 306-936-6262. I may have given the right number, or the wrong number, if you will, for the 50-50 jackpot. Not the winning number, but the amount. Currently over $125,000, just to clear it all up. Nearing $126,000 to get your ticket, riders50.ca.
5: I don't think you gave the wrong info out. I think you were accurate.
9: That might be the first time tonight. We'll go with it. So Trey Ford, who's been a dynamo since coming on in this second half, 10 of 12 for 130 yards and a touchdown, is back at the controls for the Ticats on offense, set up in the Riders 51-yard line. Ford brings the receivers to the line. Turns, fakes the handoff again. Back to pass, runs out of time. Now he's going to pull it and go for a jog to the 45-40. Slides down at the 36-yard line. Well after a first down for Trey Ford, who runs for the fourth time tonight.
5: Saskatchewan's going to have to start spying this here. You get Antoine Brooks rushing the passer, and unfortunately, he's not able to get a hand on Ford. But what it also does is it gives Ford an edge to start running out of, and he does exactly that. It's out to the left. Devin Adams can't get a hand on him, and Ford uses his legs for the first down.
9: Hamilton remains tempo offense, no huddle. 6:10 to go here in the fourth quarter. It's first and 10 from the Saskatchewan 37. Ball left-hand hash for Ford, who's in the gun. Hands it off this time for Roundtree, who escapes the pressure in the middle. Now gets the corner across the 35, down near the 31-yard line. Gain of almost 6, maybe 7 on the play.
5: Yeah, this is a good run by Roundtree. You've just got a straight-up man-for-man blocking scheme.
16: Timeout.
5: We don't get anybody. So we're not moved off the line of scrimmage at any rate. It's just that Roundtree is able to kind of penetrate and then bounce to the outside using his speed. He gets out of a tackle attempt from Vodders and does a great job. He gets 6 yards. I would have thought that maybe would have only got about 2 the way he started this run to the left, but he just found some space and found an edge to get to.
16: 5 minutes, 48 seconds. 5:48.
9: So as you can hear, timeout called by Saskatchewan. Justin McInnes telling the timers where to place the clock, so the Riders will use that timeout because they lose it at the 3-minute warning anyways. Trey Ford jogged over to talk to Scott Milanovic, who, interestingly enough, is standing closer to Jake Dalagala than he is Harrison Frost on the sidelines, tonight's starting quarterback. But the rotating pivots may have paid off. We'll find out. 5:48, clock doesn't start till the ball is snapped. Riders of 4-down linemen on 2nd down and 4. Backfield empties for Trey Ford. He's back to pass. Over the middle, that ball is complete. Myron Mitchell's got it near the 25, which will be good for a first down. It looked like the Hamilton receivers had jumped, no flags.
5: Another accurate throw here from Trey Ford. Got 3 receivers to the right side. Just seeing a quick little, we're just sort of running across the middle at about 5 yards. Trey Ford, and this is the nice part about this route, is the receiver's not sprinting. He's just kind of staying open, making sure he doesn't run into anybody into coverage, and Trey Ford puts it on.
9: First and 10 for Ford and the Ticats at the Riders 24. Takes a handoff to the corner. Wide open. Off the receiver's hands. Carrick Wheatfall was open, but he couldn't haul it in as Ford missed him by that much.
5: Yeah, this is a ball Wheatfall's got to catch for the Hamilton Tiger Cats here. It's a direct line, straight up. Like, he is not guarded by Lacombo. Lacombo's kind of just playing with his back to him, running with him, but he's open, and this ball is, again, it's another well-placed ball from Ford that they just drop flat out.
9: Second and 10.
5: A simple go route, Dave.
9: Yeah, Hamilton's got it on the Riders 24. 4:40 and counting to go in the fourth quarter. Ford back to pass. 4-man pressure for the Riders. Dumped off underneath to Mitchell. He's down inside the 20, near the 18, but he'll be shy of the first down. It's going to be a 3rd down situation, and what's Hamilton going to do? Send out the field goal team.
5: Yeah, I think that at this point, right, you want to go up 4, potentially. Your defense, got to give it to them as well.
9: Yeah.
5: The Hamilton defense is starting to play really well here. They've kind of settled down. We thought that Saskatchewan might be starting to gain some momentum, especially with the way they opened up that third quarter, right, with the nice drive for the field goal. But since then, been no candy out there for Saskatchewan.
9: 25-yard attempt for Leggio. He's 2 of 2 tonight. Clean snap, good hold. The ball is up and through, and the lead is up to 4 with 3:52 to go in the fourth quarter. Riders going to take the ball at the Hamilton 40-yard line, looking to make something happen, now trailing by 4, 23-19. Although they haven't put it up on the scoreboard just yet. But it was a 25-yarder from Leggio.
5: The battle of the kickers.
9: It has turned into that, hasn't it?
5: Well, Saskatchewan's going to need a drive here. Clock's running, 3:48. Still plenty of time, obviously. You're only up down 4, but this defense is playing well.
9: First down for Harris and the Riders. Fake the handoff. Harris to pass. Near side. Almost intercepted. It looked like there was some miscommunication between receiver and quarterback, as Harris, I think, thought Deshaun Mims would cut in front of the coverage.
5: Yeah.
9: Instead, he went behind and was almost intercepted.
5: Well, it's funny, right? Like, you have last year, last week's game, you know, and you had the Ottawa defense and our new guys. Look, but again, you're starting to see some real, against a good defense here, you're starting to see how, you know, if there is a little bit of miscommunication, how just sort of everything can fall apart. Didn't happen against Ottawa, and I think it's because Ottawa was just a little bit, you know, they're not as good as Hamilton. Hamilton's come out here and taken advantage of it.
9: Second and 10. Harris back to pass. Can't spot anyone. And now he tries to go to Keyshawn Johnson, who had to pull up. It looks like it's intercepted. No, indeed it is. Going to be pulled down by the Ticats, but Keyshawn Johnson is hurt. He pulled up lame when trying to get there. He's going to try to walk it off, but it's Hamilton football. A second interception thrown by Trevor Harris, and the three-minute warning about to go up. This is the 620 CKRM Cooperators Rider Broadcast Network.
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9: Well, the CFL Replay Center is getting involved for Regina Trades and Skills Center to reviewing whether or not Quavion White's interception is that. Justin McKinnis about to get the call from the command center down the road in Toronto for Quavion White.
20: After review by the Replay Center, the previous play is overturned to an incomplete pass. It's going to be third down for Saskatchewan.
9: So there you go. They ruled that the ball bobbled on White. And probably worse news for the Riders, if there could be, is Keyshawn Johnson is under the medical tent on the sideline.
5: Yeah, this team, I mean, they're already pressed. You don't have Emelis. You don't have KSB. You don't have Sexton. And if you don't have Keyshawn Johnson in this lineup, that is just sort of, man, it's incredible just how this roster has changed in front of Trevor Harris's eyes from week one to where we sit right now, week 9 for the Saskatchewan Roughriders being the 9th game, right? Just detrimental. And again, Wes Cates talked about this a couple games ago, and we kind of elaborated on it in a discussion, right? When we won the Grey Cup in 2007, and then in 2008, we just got hit with this rash of injuries, right? And it just seems like the same thing's playing out here for Saskatchewan this year.
9: So basically, we're blaming it on Wes. Fair enough.
5: Yeah.
9: The three-minute warning is brought.
5: You know, I don't even know why you guys have that guy hired. I mean, he's just bad luck.
9: Yeah. Three-minute warning brought to you by Brett Young. Lock in your acres with Brett Young canola seed featuring Pod Defendar disease protection and dependable yields. Visit brettyoung.ca today. As Oscar Chapman has come on to kick the football away, the Riders going to put this ball game for now in the hands of their special teams and defense to see if they can find a way to stop Trey Ford, who has been effective and efficient since coming into the ball game in relief of Harrison Frost.
5: He loves playing against the Saskatchewan Rough Riders, doesn't he? Trey Ford loves the Rough Riders. He always plays really well against the Saskatchewan Rough Riders, and you know, it's just consistency that I think is the sticking point in his career.
9: Good news is that Keyshawn Johnson is out of the medical tent and on the Riders bench with one of the tablets in his hand and isn't receiving any further medical attention. Good news. Bad news is 3 minutes to go. The Riders trail by four. It's 23-19. So Chapman, as finally play will be whistled in by referee Justin McInnes, stands back at his 25-yard line. Isaiah Wooden Sr. has one touchdown return on the season, a 16.3-yard average. He awaits this one back at his 18, right in the middle of the field, looking to see where Chapman might place it. So Riders approach the line as play is finally whistled in from Justin McInnes. Alex Hale awaits the snap at his 26. It's clean. Hale is going to punt it to the far side of the field. Wooden comes up to field it on a bounce as it goes back to his 24-yard line. He's going to try to come to the near side of the field. Gets around the corner, going to be held up momentarily. Gets to the 30, dragged down at the 35-yard line after Aubrey Miller Jr. did a nice job of slowing him up on the edge. And here comes Trey Ford as, again, Hamilton's got outstretched arms looking for a call at the end of the play. None forthcoming. Hamilton ball at their 36.
5: This is a really good job by Aubrey Miller, Dave. He doesn't make the tackle, but he makes the play for the defense, right? Because he comes down, he sets the edge on the defense, forcing Wooden to cut back, and that's where he was finally tackled by the rest of his

0: Now he'll throw it. That ball is complete across the 40 near the 42. And a flag comes out at the end of the play after a hard hit at the conclusion of it. They're going to call a headshot on Kenny Lawler against the Riders.
1: Mm-hmm. And this is another well-executed play. Simple concept, just RPO. You've got a flat route out of the backfield, and then you've got a receiver, Lawler, just kind of sitting up just outside the tackle box, and you're right, it is a hit to the head.
0: Jackson Ford flagged on the penalty. However, Justin McInnes, the referee, is talking with the CFL Replay Center as it looked like Ford kind of extended with his hands at the end of the play.
2: Unnecessary roughness, Saskatchewan. 15 yards from the end of the play. First down.
1: Yeah, he just leads with his head a little bit, and I think that because Lawler was going down at the same time, the helmet-to-helmet happened.
0: So 2:39 to go in the fourth quarter. The Riders trail by four. It's 23-19. Ball is at the Riders' 52-yard line. Again, Trey Ford on in relief of Harrison Frost, who looked like he must have been shaken up at the end of the opening half, but it's worked out well for the Hamilton Ticats thus far.
1: It has worked out well, and this time is starting to tick.
0: So Ford in the gun. Roundtree stands to his right. He'll get the carry. Slashes through the offensive line and gets across into Rider territory up near the 45-yard line. We've got bodies and whistles at the end of the play as Roundtree ran for almost 8 yards on the first down play.
1: Our third key was finish in the fourth quarter. And Saskatchewan's going to have an opportunity if they can get off the field here without allowing any more points. But right now, Trey Ford and the way this offense is moving the ball against our defense is giving the opportunity for the Ticats defense to rest.
0: Second and three for Trey Ford. Stop motion. Riders look like they're going to bring the house. There was a jump on the far side, or a flinch, if you will, on the defense.
1: Yeah, you're probably going to see an RPO out of this now because Ford knows it's coming.
0: So Ford with twin tight ends lined up on the near side. He'll hand it off to Roundtree, who gets the first down and more.
1: Wow.
0: To the Friars' 41-yard line, gain of four with 2:09 to go. Hamilton taking a page out of the Rider playbook and looking to drain the clock.
1: Yeah, you know the run's coming here, right? They go to just a simple handoff, and unfortunately Sanders is the first defensive lineman upfield, but it creates an imbalance between the gaps, and the imbalance, or sort of where the gap is left, is exactly where Hamilton was running the football.
0: And Hamilton got a terrible spot on this.
1: Yeah, they did.
0: The ball has been backed up just in front of the 42-yard line of Saskatchewan. Now, it's going to be lengths short if it is, as right now they're measuring it with the referee down on all fours to take a look at this, and it is a first down for Hamilton. So 2:09 to go. Hamilton can continue to use clock, leading by four, 23-19. The Riders have won the last five meetings between these two teams. Right now, that might be in jeopardy.
1: Yeah, and if the Saskatchewan Rough Riders do, obviously you're going to want to hold the Ticats to a field goal here, right, Dave? I mean,
0: you're
1: going to be hard-pressed if it's a two-possession game and you get the clock back, but there's only 2 minutes left on this clock right now.
0: And winding down as it's first and 10 for Hamilton at the Rider 42.
1: Well, Trey Ford's being smart, too. He's not in a rush, right?
0: No. So Ford in the shotgun. He's got Roundtree, the lone back in the backfield. Receiver runs across the back of the formation. Handoff goes to the running back. Gets across the 40 down to the 35 of Saskatchewan. That's going to be a gain of about, call it seven on the play. It'll be second and three, and the Riders call a timeout with a minute 45 to go. This is it now or never for the defense.
1: Yeah, you got Derek Roberson, and he just gets blocked on the edge by former Saskatchewan Rough Rider Trevor Reed. And because Roberson's covered up, it makes it hard. I mean, we have to try to tackle with DeMarcus Fields, who needs to come down into the box, and he misses the tackle getting out-angled by Roundtree. But it was a good block by Trevor Reed, the former Rider, again, who I was a massive fan of when he was here, by the way. And Roberson, I think just the inexperience and understanding that he needs to set the edge for the defensive line there hurts the Saskatchewan Rough Riders at second and three. So now you're looking at Hamilton being able to run the ball twice and pretty much end the game if they're able to move the sticks a couple more times. Right, Dave?
0: You're right. Your 35-yard line is where Hamilton is. They break the huddle, leave the tight ends in along the offensive line. Receivers use stop motion. Riders don't flinch. Six Rider defenders along the line of scrimmage. A seventh standing just behind. And now

0: We've got, I think, Hamilton.
1: Looks like Hamilton timeout. Called a timeout. Hamilton. Yeah, the play clock was running down.
0: As Jake Dalagala was incensed that there was going to be a time count penalty taken by his colleague, Trey Ford. Instead, it isn't. And Trevor Harris, just came running out onto the field from the sidelines. I'm not sure what happened there, but...
1: He wants to get in. He said, hey, you know, let me play defense here. If Trevor Harris played defense, what position do you think he'd play?
0: Safety. He's that smart.
1: Think so?
0: Yeah. Safeties become quarterbacks. Quarterbacks become safeties, don't they?
1: I don't know. I think he'd get cut in training camp. He played defense, Tommy.
0: Second and three, Hamilton. Trey Ford is in the gun. Larry Roundtree stands behind him. Riders, lots of bodies along the line as Roundtree gets it. And does he have the first down? He's going to be extremely close near the 32-yard line. He needed those 3 yards. Wait for the signal.
1: He does a great job playing this zone scheme, right? Remember, zone is blocking space, not man. So Hamilton tried it, and he just cuts back on the backside of his right tackle, Brandon Swartout. And that is going to move the sticks. It's a really good job just understanding where his opportunity is going to be in the cutback lane.
0: 1:39 to go. Stop motion again from the receivers for Hamilton as Trey Ford will let the clock drain. I was surprised that they didn't huddle up. Instead, the 20-second clock is running down to 9, 1:27 on the game clock. Hamilton leads by 4. Ford calls for the ball. High snap. He's able to haul it down. Now he's going to run to the near side. Looking, throwing, and it's incomplete. He tried to hit the tight end out of the backfield. Ming goes through his arms. Incomplete. And there was a lot of stopped hearts here at Hamilton Stadium, including head coach Scott Milanovich, who's like, oh, no.
1: Well, Liam Dobson is their center. He's a great veteran center, too. You don't see him making too many mistakes, but this is just a really high snap. Good wherewithal by Ford to just try to make something of it afterwards. Second and 10. If the Riders are going to do it, they need to do it right now.
0: Well, you know the ball is going to stay on the ground, right?
1: Yeah, you're going to stay on the ground. I think you sell out. Or if you don't stay on the ground, maybe what you do is just tell Trey Ford to run to one of the edges. Right? I'd be shocked if they pass the ball, but if you're Saskatchewan, you just need some pressure here.
0: Minute 16 to go. Second and 10. Trey Ford hands the ball off. Roundtree gets up to the 30. That's well shy of the first down. Gain of 2. It'll be third down and 8 as Leggio is going to jog onto the field. He'll be able to drain another 20 seconds, which will take it down to 51 seconds on the game clock when he sends this one off.
1: Which is still time in the CFL, right? Like, it's still a lot of time. You just need to be able to pass against it. And Hamilton, again, it's a defense that doesn't give up any big plays, right, Dave? We've talked about that. So Hamilton's, and I think that also they've done a great job communicating in the back end today, too, to deal with the Saskatchewan Rough Riders.
0: So Leggio on to attempt what will be a 37-yard attempt. He's 3 for 3 tonight, good from 14, 34, and 25. He'll allow the clock to drain as much as he can. Clean snap. Puts a boot to it. It's up. And it's through. And with 51 seconds to go, the Riders now trail by 7 points, 26 to 19.
1: Well, listen, I mean, here's the positive news, Dave. We've seen this a few times here in Trevor Harris's tenure as the starting quarterback and face of the franchise. So it's not as if we haven't seen late-game heroics and last possessions. But the problem is you're just going to have to move. You got to go really quickly. There's 51 seconds left. Again, that's time. The problem is that you're not going to see a lot of openings downfield. And the other problem is, too, this is kind of, I mean, this is a defensive line sort of territory, right, where you know you can pass rush. I would assume the Ticats are probably going to send out 3 guys, right? So 3 men down to rush and then just dedicate everybody else back. And what the Brett Monson, the defensive coordinator, is going to say, especially to the safeties and the secondary guys, is, hey, look, just don't let anybody behind you. You know what I mean? Trevor Harris is not going to be the quarterback to extend the play with his legs, right? Like, he's not going to, and if he does, I think the Ticats just let him knowing that the time's not on their side, and Harris can't run out of the pocket because there's a very small chance he gets to the sideline to stop the clock.
0: Well, we'll have to see if Keyshawn Johnson comes out as well. We'll watch for that, but first, Leggio puts the ball on the tee. You mentioned big plays. The Hamilton defense only gives up 2.5 big plays per game, which is number 3 in the CFL. So Leggio has got the Riders kick return team switching sides of the field as he's going to approach and put an end-over-ender sidewinding kick that'll be taken by Johnny Johnson, the 3rd at his 16, far side. Up across the 20. Flag flies. He gets to the 30 and the 35-yard line, but this one's coming back further as the Riders are going to be flagged on special teams with 43 seconds to go and trailing by 7.
1: It's a legal block, Dave?
0: I'm pretty sure. It looked like it in the vicinity, 500 yards away from the play. As Keyshawn Johnson is coming out onto the field.
1: Well, that's good.
2: Well, the ball is in flight, holding Saskatchewan, number 47. It's a 10-yard penalty, first down.
0: So Aubrey Miller Jr. flagged on the play. Keyshawn Johnson is back. That's the good news, but he is also favoring his right leg as he comes out onto the field. So the Riders are going to huddle up as the ball is now spotted. All the way back, and they're still moving it back to the 10-yard line. So 100 yards to go in 43 seconds if the Riders want to get this game into overtime at the very least. Trevor Harris, parents in the building, as well as a number of family friends. Five receivers set. Thomas the lone back in the backfield. Four-man pressure from Hamilton. Harris to throw. Near side. It's up. It's intercepted. Hamilton's got it. Bringing it back the other way is the returner and the defender, Jamal Peters. He'll get near the goal line, down to the 5. We've got flags down. We've got bodies flying. Hamilton jumping and celebrating, and why not? As now we got a punch to the face of Jacob Bramer at the end of it all.
1: Four-man rush, unfortunately, and we talked about Hamilton's secondary. They've done a great job communicating today, and Trevor Harris just tried to get it over the outstretched hands of Stubblefield. His vertical prevents that. He gets up in the air, brings the ball down, and Hamilton is going to beat a very tough Saskatchewan Rough Rider team in their home stadium. And this is a massive win for Hamilton, considering, Dave, that Edmonton smacked Toronto in the mouth today.
0: And it looked like Peters had got that interception as he kind of ran in front of the ball as well. Quavian White was there too, but it was, as you mentioned, Reggie Stubblefield. So number 1, 2, and 3, all in the vicinity of that ball, intended for Del Duncan Busby, is now the officials with just 31 seconds to go. It's academic from here, but they have to assess the penalties to see if there's ejections, what's going to happen. Is, again, Jacob Bramer took a punch, or at least what was deemed to be a punch when we saw a slap in the face earlier this season that was called punching. So we'll wait and see what this is going to look like. We can tell you coming up, it is the fifth quarter postgame show where you, Luke Mullender, will be in the locker room with our offensive and defensive game stars of the game. We'll also hear from head coach Corey Mace following this one. 31 seconds still remains. Justin McInnes, though, has a lot of paperwork to do.
2: There are two fouls on the previous play. We have a 15-yard misconduct against Saskatchewan, number 9 for number 61, and a 10-yard misconduct against Hamilton, number 95. We're going to go up to the 1-yard line, first down.
0: So 31 seconds to go. Does Scott Milanovic choose to punch this one in, or is he just going to take a knee and get out of here? We are about to find out. Trey Ford remains in the game as the ball goes to the 1-yard line. 30 seconds and counting. Looks like Hamilton's in victory formation. Is the Riders, or the Hamilton Ticats, wanted to make a late change and send in Jake Dalagala.
1: Yeah, they're like, hey, we need the points.
0: Instead, the knee is taken, and that'll do it. Make the final on the Quality Tire scoreboard. Hamilton 26, Saskatchewan 19. The Riders will see their record fall to 6-3. Hamilton improves to 4-6 with a victory tonight here in Steeltown. 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The fifth quarter postgame show is coming up in a moment. 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

0: Well, the Saskatchewan Roughriders dropped their third game of the season, fall to 6-3 after a 26-19 setback to the Hamilton Tiger Cats tonight here at Hamilton Stadium. How did it happen? Well, let's take you through the rewind. 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Gets it, approaches, and we are underway tonight in Hamilton. Thomas the lone back in the backfield. He'll stay in the block. Harris feels pressure. Now looking. Gonna fire. That is almost one-handed. Now intercepted. It's Katsantonis to the 40. 35-yard line. He's tackled by Trevor Harris. Frost sends his receivers to the line. Back to pass. Looks to the end zone. It's up! And it's caught. Touchdown, Hamilton. Into the south end zone. Bit of a breeze at his back. Clean snap. Good hold by Chapman. The kick is up. And it's good. A 48-yarder off the foot of Alex Hale. 9:07 to go here in the second quarter. A clean snap that Leggio puts through the uprights. Clean snap, a good hold. Hale's kick is up. And it's good. And Alex Hale is 2-for-2 tonight. 30 seconds to go. Ball on the Hamilton 21-yard line. Here comes the blitz. Harris has time. To the middle. Down to the 3. Towards the end zone. Touchdown! Riders! What a play to Johnny Johnson, the third over the middle. Trevor Harris found him. And from 21 yards out, the Riders will take the lead right before halftime for Johnny Johnson, the third. That is touchdown reception number one of his CFL career. 14-yard attempt coming from Alex Hale in the right-hand hash. Clean snap. Kick is up. And Hale is 3-for-3 tonight. Ford in the gun, only four down linemen for the Riders. Ford back to pass. Loads up, pressure comes. Now he's going to scramble and takes off. Gets to the 40, but he's met there and thrown down at the 40-yard line. It'll be a turnover on downs for the Saskatchewan Rough Riders. The first turnover they manufacture tonight. Call it a 52-yard attempt from the left-hand hash. Hale, lots of leg. It's up, and it's good. So Mark Leggio on for his second attempt of the game. Going to be from 34. His season long is from 53. Mitch McCarthy on the hold. The kick is up and sails through. And take the handoff. Ford comes to the line. Now he'll gun it. Far side. End zone. Touchdown. What a throw by Trey Ford into the end zone. And laying out and making the catch. Who else? Oh my, what a catch for the Hamilton Tiger Cats as the ball was caught at the back of the end zone by Carrick Wheatfall. 25-yard attempt for Leggio. He's 2-of-2 tonight. Clean snap, good hold. The ball is up and through. He'll allow the clock to drain as much as he can. Clean snap, puts a boot to it. It's up, and it's through. And with 51 seconds to go, the Riders now trail by 7 points. Harris to throw. Near side. It's up. It's intercepted. Hamilton's got it. Bringing it back the other way is the returner and the defender, Jamal Peters. He'll get near the goal line, down to the 5. We've got flags down. We've got bodies flying. Hamilton jumping and celebrating, and why not? The knee is taken, and that'll do it. Make the final on the Quality Tires scoreboard. 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This is the 620 CKRM Cooperators Rider Broadcast Network.
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10: Back at Hamilton Stadium in Hamilton, most of the attendees heading home happy after a 26-19 victory by the Ticats over your Saskatchewan Rough Riders. Let's head down to the Riders locker room. Luke Mullender standing by with head coach Corey Mace. Luke?
11: One of the things Coach Mace said all week was this is a really good Hamilton team. They talked about the preparation they were going to need and it was going to take to compete in this game. Coach, you haven't seen the film, obviously. Talk about where you think you fell short today.
12: Yeah, man. Without watching it, I just felt like in three phases we just did not meet the expectation and standards of ourselves. Obviously, we got to have some stops defensively there. Quarterback change, we're prepared for. We got to execute. Offensively, we struggled. Special teams, we took some crucial penalties there. So penalties, turnovers, you can't lose those battles within the game. And we lost those. So that's bad ball, man. You can't play bad ball in professional football.
11: There were a few interesting calls from the referee. I felt like the pass interference one on Lacombo when I thought he was allowed to compete for that ball. We were wondering your decision behind not throwing the flag. Was it just because of where we were at the game at that point?
12: At that point we had some eyes on it up top. I was thinking the same thing. Just the way that he ended up in the conversation that I had with the referee, I just don't think it was enough to overturn it. So we'll see. I'll look at it again in time, but we had some other people looking at it on our end as well.
11: Yeah, you mentioned the fact that, you didn't really get off, on the right foot ever offensively. What did Hamilton do, or what do they do well that made them successful today?
12: I think, on both the offense and defense, I thought, they had some different things that they showed, to try to take away some of the things that we do well. But ultimately, I think it wasn't a secret, as the game progressed. It just comes down to execution and understand the details of what we got to do within our job. And I just, we missed that today. They're a better team than what people think just because of the record and the situation. And they got a lot of really good players and they're very well coached. So for us, shoot, we got to get to the tape. Can't be salty. We got work to do next week.
11: Yeah, and I feel like when Ford had to come into the game, that was essentially a change of pace for them, right? And that forced you to rethink things defensively on how you wanted to approach the game?
12: It does. It changes a little bit. You know, I think you'll see some of the calls were a little bit more aggressive that we got defensively in those situations. But, you know, we do our homework and our due diligence as coaches in the event that, you know, you see a quarterback change. So, you know, we'll have to go back and just see how those things and those thoughts worked, if that's something that'll work for us going in the future or if it's not. But, you know, I think three phases of football and coaches included, obviously myself, we got to be better to be better.
11: Coach, there's still some positives in this game. One of the positives was Hale's performance today. I know that he's a guy that's gone through some adversity. You personally have sat there and backed him, right? You brought in some competition. Talk about his response today and his I think that, you know, his will towards supporting this team and especially after you supported him.
12: Yeah, I think so. Like, you know, it's these things don't shock us. You know, we brought him in for a reason. We've seen the things that he can do. We saw him in training camp. He won that competition. He went through, you know, a couple lulls here. But he's been good for us the last two games. You know, so, hey, man, like I told you guys, it's we got faith in the kid. He's got to go out there. He knows he's got to make his kicks, and he's been making his kicks. So we got that part down. We got to figure out some other stuff now.
11: Final question, Coach. Looked like Keyshawn Johnson went down. How did you come out injury-wise today?
12: Yeah, not totally sure yet. You know, I know John Doe went down early. He came back out there. Keyshawn, you know, I talking to him just in the hallway, so I think he's fine. But, it's still a little bit too soon to figure out.
11: All right, appreciate your time, Coach. Thanks.
12: Appreciate you.
13: There you go. Head coach Corey Mace downstairs with Luke Mullender. Our offensive and defensive game stars will join us from the locker room momentarily as well. And we'll get to them in just a moment. Plus, your happy honker is on the way next. Get ready, Saskatchewan, because we're going to the text line to see if you agree or not. I'll explain in a moment. The final score tonight in Hamilton, the Ticats 26, Riders 19. 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
10: 20 26-19, the Riders fall here in Hamilton tonight. Let's head back to the Rider locker room, and Luke Mullender standing by with our defensive game star.
11: Yeah, seven tackles. He's been playing great all year, right? Obviously, a tough loss today. We've got Josh Woods here. Josh, talk about kind of where you felt it went wrong for you guys today. Maybe some of the things that you wanted to do coming into this game in order to compete.
0: I think the tale of two halves. I think we started strong, but in the second half, we didn't execute. We didn't play complimentary football across the board, so that's why there was the result.
11: When you get a change of pace, like you have a game plan for one quarterback, and then a guy like Trey Ford comes in the game, talk about what it took or how it adjusted you guys defensively.
0: Yeah, different dynamic. I think we all got to make adjustments. I mean, Trey used his legs. We couldn't play the same way we were playing in the first half, and I think we didn't do that. We didn't make the adjustments to help ourselves win.
11: You talk about sort of just like, and Coach mentioned it too, right? You just couldn't get that momentum and that consistency going, right? What are the conversations on the sidelines like when you're in it? Because you were still in a good game, right?
0: Yeah. I mean, all the way to the end. I mean, trying to pick each other up, trying to communicate next play mentality. But I think we just didn't play all together today. And it showed.
11: From your perspective, especially with their first quarterback, right? We felt like they were going to try to get the ball out of their hands early and try to stretch you guys and use the whole field. From a linebacker position, what was the game plan coming in?
0: We expected Frost to try to push the ball more and more of what their identity has been with Bo. They tried to do the same thing with Jake, trying to push the ball, get the ball to the receivers. But, I mean, started eliminate the run early. And I think, like I said, the first half, I think we executed well. Second half with Trey, just a different element. They were low in the box, still taking shots. He was evading, getting out of the pocket. I mean, this film's going to suck, watching that second half. All we can do is focus on next week.
11: Yeah, and that's what I was about to ask you, right? I mean, you've been in the league a while. You got a lot of young guys, especially filling roles right now. Talk about sort of how you get these guys to just sort of get over this, right? Let's flush the film. Let's watch the film. Let's learn from the film.
0: Yeah.
11: But let's move forward. Talk about your role in that.
0: Yeah, usually I have 24 hours. I mean, win or loss, 24 hours to accept it, watch the film, make adjustments, and move on. Next week we're playing BC. An opponent's won three in a row, and they're trending upwards. So we can't soak in the past. Of course, you want to, watch it, learn from it, build from it. But we got to stick together. That's the biggest thing.
11: Well, you came over here in free agency from BC, man, so it's a small bit of a homecoming. I know you just told me you're from California. Do the people get out to watch you when you're out west?
0: Usually, yeah. We'll see if who's able to come up. But, yeah, excited to be back in BC place.
11: All right, man. Stay healthy. Good luck next week.
0: Appreciate it. There you go, Josh.
11: You can go straight to Hale.
13: Okay.
11: Yeah, well, he's kind of sitting here hanging out.
13: Well, our offensive game star, Luke, if you say it, let's do it.
11: We got our offensive game star in here today. Dave, what was the stat?
13: 4 of 4 tonight, connecting from the likes of 48, 44, 14, and 52.
11: 52. Hey, man, you have been one of the most resilient guys in this locker room, right? It hasn't gone easy. It hasn't gone sort of consistently for you. Today you come out and you answer a lot of questions for a lot of guys. Mm-hmm. Talk about how you were able to just maintain through those tough periods and come out here and kick well from distance today.
1: Yeah, just staying true to my process. Not trying to change too much. Just fix the errors and then commit to my process. And then, yeah, great holds and great snaps from our two guys. And, yeah, great protection. So
11: we talked to Coach about how he kind of backed you this whole week, right? Do you feel, though, like when they brought in another kicker, right, do you feel like that was the push for you? Like it got you a little bit more competitive? Did it change your mindset? Or did, like you just said, was it all about your process the whole time?
1: Yeah, I mean, for me, it didn't change much. Either way, I had to fix what I was doing. I wasn't kicking well. So, yeah, either way, I had to fix and commit to my process. So, yeah, competition's always good. It always brings out the best of people. But, yeah, either way, I had to fix what was going wrong.
11: When a guy like you says I had to fix kind of my what did you have to make an adjustment on?
1: Just little things, and just my technique, and just really committing to those areas that I try and focus on. And yeah,
11: is it a good building block for you from here on out?
1: Yeah, it's always good to make a few kicks, but yeah, the main goal is always to win. But it helps to kick a few. So
11: you mentioned the snap process and the hold process. Are the three of you, if you look from the snapper to holder to you, are you really coming together and gelling?
1: Yeah, spent a lot of time together. Mike's been with us since week two, and Oscar's been holding for me for a long time now. So we're got a good group together.
11: And now you go out to BC next week. Obviously, you got to flush the film, learn from the film here, and you get to run into a kicker who's been doing this for a very, very long time. Mm-hmm. Does the kicker connection in the Canadian Football League get strong? You guys visit with each other, especially before the game?
1: Yeah, pregame we always say hello and wish each other the best. So, Sean's a great kicker. He's been doing it for a long time. So.
11: Hey, man, you did great today. Appreciate your time, and way to be resilient, man.
1: Appreciate it. Thank you.
11: All right, Dave, you're good.
13: Thanks so much, Luke. Our offensive game star tonight, Alex Hale, goes 4-for-4 in field goals tonight for the Saskatchewan Roughriders. Also converted his field goal, convert opportunities. So, Alex Hale, your offensive star, your defensive game star, Josh Wood. We're going to take a break and come back in a moment. You're not going to believe this happy honker. Saskatchewan, get ready on your horns. I'll explain in a moment. 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
13: Back at Hamilton Stadium, 26-19, the Saskatchewan Roughriders fall to the hometown Hamilton Tiger Cats tonight. Coming up, our unsung hero in a moment, plus you and the radio roundtable. I'll give the numbers early, so if you want to get on and comment, you don't have to wait around. You can get to the front of the queue. The numbers are 306-936-6262 or 1-866-767-0620. 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That's right. 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It's fine. 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And I jump to that text line where Kim comes in with the hot take. Trevor Harris is washed up. Time to get rid of him. He should bury his head in the ground. I'd be embarrassed to say that I'm a quarterback if I was him. Should have put Tommy Stevens in there. He would do a heck of a lot better. So if you think that Trevor Harris should start the game next Sunday in British Columbia against the Lions, Saskatchewan, get ready to honk your horns on the count of three. If not, just hold off. Of course, you can honk your horns virtually or no matter where you are. I'm giving you lots of time to get to your horns. If you think Trevor Harris should start the next game on the count of three, here we go. One, two, three. Oh, there was a little delay there. I was worried. We'll call it the time change. More of your hot takes coming up on the Radio Roundtable. First, our unsung hero of the game, brought to you by SEIU West, Saskatchewan's first healthcare union. And it's got to go to Johnny Johnson III, in my opinion, tonight. He caught five of the six balls that were intended and thrown his way, 45 yards, a touchdown reception, and continues to do a great job returning kicks for the Saskatchewan Rough Riders. So, rookie receiver Johnny Johnson III, tonight's unsung hero, brought to you by SEIU West, Saskatchewan's first healthcare union. One more break. We'll wrap things up from Hamilton in a moment. 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
13: 26-19, the Hamilton Tiger Cats defeat your Saskatchewan Rough Riders tonight. The Riders, with the loss, drop to 6-3. Hamilton improves to 4-6 on the season. Lots to talk about. We're about to turn things over to you on the radio roundtable. The phone number is 306-936-6262 or 1-866-767-0620. Let's take a look at the statistics from tonight's ball game. Of course, the first time this season, the Saskatchewan Rough Riders have been held to fewer than 27 points. If we look at the team stats for tonight, Hamilton out first down Saskatchewan, if you will, 21-16. Rushing yards, Hamilton 87 to the Riders 45. Passing yards, Hamilton 263 to the Riders 207 yards, the fewest number of passing yards the Riders have had this season. Their previous low was 211 against the Hamilton Tiger Cats. Net offense tonight, 348 yards for Hamilton to 244 for Saskatchewan. Individually tonight, Trevor Harris goes 23 of 35 for 207 yards, a touchdown and two interceptions. Rushing the ball, Star Thomas in his CFL debut tonight, 9 carries for 36 yards. Receiving, Johnny Johnson III, 5 catches for 45 yards and a touchdown. Dylan Jette, 5 catches for 33. Keyshawn Johnson, 4 catches for 51. Del Duncan Busby had 4 for 43. Star Thomas, 3 for 25. And Deshaun Mims had a pair for 10 yards tonight. On defense, Josh Woods led the way with 7 defensive tackles. Jackson Ford and Jameer Thurman were next with 6 apiece. Marcus Sales with 5. Antoine Brooks Jr. also with 5. While Nelson Lacombo had 4 tonight, starting at the corner position. But again, the numbers that do matter the most, 26-19. The Hamilton Ticats defeat your Saskatchewan Roughriders here at Hamilton Stadium here tonight. So that will do us for here in Steeltown. Yes, you're up next. On behalf of color analyst Luke Mullender, technical producer Greg here in Hamilton, Colson Schultz, Alan Lee, Isaac Schultz, and all the crew back in Regina, I'm Dave Thomas saying so long from Hamilton Stadium. Don't go anywhere, though. As promised, next, it's the Radio Roundtable with Tegan Witko, Justin Dunk, and Wes Cates, all here on the 620 CKRM Cooperators Rider Broadcast Network.
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0: Yes, welcome to the Echo Sound Radio Roundtable. As Saskatchewan falls to Hamilton, the final score 26-19. 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My name's Tegan Witko, joined by Justin Dunk of Three Down Nation and Wes Cates. All right, gentlemen, let's just rip off the Band-Aid first and foremost. Our thoughts, Justin, let's throw it over to you to begin. Oh, hang tight. We're just working on Justin's audio. You're good now.
1: All right. Riders started slow, lacked energy, and then fell victim to Trey Ford yet again. Trey Ford in his career was 2-0 against the Saskatchewan Rough Riders. Both those wins came with Edmonton, and he won't get the credit for the win because of the way quarterback statistics are measured in terms of wins and losses in the Canadian Football League. It'll actually go to Harrison Frost, which seems unbelievable. But anyway, Trey Ford should be 3-0 against the Saskatchewan Rough Riders in his career. In that play, you can see it live on our YouTube live stream right now, to Carrick Wheatfall, was the dagger. It gave Hamilton a tie at the time. The extra point by Mark Leggio put them ahead, and that just infused the energy that the home side needed to get a win.
2: Yeah, I think it was basically the Riders just played too vanilla today. They honestly did. They came out, and I think they kept it simple on offense, maybe because of some of the injuries. But they really just kind of sat back and looked like they ran some pretty basic routes, or really Trevor just felt like he could kind of throw it into his normal seam bender windows, and Hamilton was kind of ready for that. It seemed like they were sitting on it. And then conversely, on the defensive side, we didn't really see any pressure. You got Trey Ford, who struggles with pressure and keeping him in the pocket, and then you have the young Harrison Frost, who's a young quarterback who you need to pressure just to, you know what I mean, make them think, make them have to make some quick decisions. They really just both kind of set back. It really looked a little too comfortable for this type of game. So I think offensively and defensively, the Riders just didn't really bring a good game plan, and as Dunk said, good energy to this game, and really just let Hamilton take control of this game, really, and just keep it. Honestly, the big score at the end of the half for the Riders was a huge play based on the way this game went, because the Riders really struggled from start to finish. Other than that last drive at the half, they really struggled to put up points, and Hamilton kind of methodically put up decent numbers on them.
0: So the Riders drop this one 26-19 on the road in Steeltown. We want to hear from you. Give us a shout, 1-866-767-0620. You can always text us as well, 306-936-6262. Let's head out on the Echo Sound hotline right now and chat with Clayton from Saskatoon. So, Clayton, you wanted to talk about the Riders secondary.
3: Yeah, just saying, you know, that despite the injuries that are happening with the Riders secondary, like, is this secondary something to worry about in the future, or is this just kind of a temporary issue?
1: I think it's a valid point to bring up. I thought that Nelson Lacombo stood out for some wrong reasons tonight. It was mostly a down night for him. He did save a would-be touchdown to Kenny Lawler, but he had two key penalties, a pass interference on Keandre Smith. He contacted the face mask of Trey Ford as he was trying to slide, and then it didn't show up on the scoreboard, but he got beat badly late in the fourth quarter by Carrick Wheatfall peeking in the backfield on a play-action pass, and Wheatfall was wide open in the back corner on the right-hand side of the end zone, and Trey Ford just missed him. So Nelson Lacombo, credit where it's due, did play well in Week 10, stepping in at the cornerback spot for Javon Campbell out with the forearm injury, but I felt that Lacombo did not look very good in Hamilton tonight. I don't think the secondary overall is something to be concerned about, but I thought specifically Lacombo needed to play much better.
2: Yeah, I think just to add to that, I thought Trey Ford took some bad angles on a couple of balls, especially that first touchdown to Mitchell. He really just... Jackson Ford. For the Riders, their safety took a bad angle on that first touchdown that Hamilton had to Mitchell, and that just it just seemed like guys just were a step slow. I don't know if travel was bad, I don't know what was going on, but they just didn't look like they were ready to play at all. So I can't call it. I don't think, like, this is a good athletic group, and I think they'll get back in the film room, get back to practice and fix some of these mistakes. But it's kind of been up and down for him this season. So let's hope we start trending up a little more often.
0: Well, thank you very much for the call, Clayton in Saskatoon. Appreciate it. All right, let's continue on with the Echo Sound Hotline here. Let's chat with Matt, who wants to talk a little bit about this game. So, Matt, what were your takeaways?
4: Hi. Yeah, so I was at the game. I'm just driving back from the game right now. And overall, it was, disappointed in the loss, but it was a great game experience. It was good to see so many green jerseys everywhere throughout the stadium. And people with Saskatchewan flags and watermelons on their heads, and all the Ticats fans around me were commenting on how many Riders fans there was there, because they're not used to seeing so many fans from the opposing team. So that was nice to see.
0: Didn't result in a win, but Matt, what did you think about the way the Riders played?
4: Well, you know, I thought Trevor Harris seemed to be thrown into coverage a lot, and to me it looked like there were other receivers open. I'm not sure what he was doing with throwing into coverage like that. But, I was happy to see the performance of our new running back, though. I thought Thomas did pretty well for his first game.
1: I don't think Trevor Harris threw into coverage a lot. There was the one interception in the fourth quarter where he certainly did. It looked like there were multiple Ticats around that football. We'd have to look at the coach's film to be sure. That one definitely should not have been thrown. The first interception in the game, you can't fault him for that. Yeah, if you look at it on our live stream right now, there's like five or six Ticats around that interception in the fourth quarter. And I think that's a case of, all right, there's less than 40 seconds left in the game. We got to take a chance here and move quickly down the field. But you still don't see Trevor Harris do that. The word I would use to describe him in Hamilton was non-surgical. We're used to seeing

0: goes deep for a touchdown to put the Ticats into an early lead. Like, that just cannot happen. So I thought overall, was Trevor Harris great in this football game? Certainly not. But I don't think it's fair to say he was throwing into coverage all the time. It was really only on one occasion. And the other one that might pop to some people's minds was Keyshawn Johnson, the target to him in the fourth quarter. But Johnson pulled up lame there. It looked like possibly a right leg issue. Corey Mace told our Luke Mullender postgame that he talked to Johnson in the hallway and that he thinks he's going to be fine. So I think there was only one occasion where Trevor Harris forced a ball into coverage.
1: And Hamilton's defense, you know, you have to give it to them. They did a good job. Also, in the sack that they had also, I think, was the result of good coverage downfield as well. I happen to be sitting next to CFL legend Les Brown at the game, and when that sack happened, he commented to me that would be considered a coverage sack because he had nowhere to throw to. So I think the defense of Hamilton definitely caused Trevor Harris a lot of problems.
0: There was one sack that was questionable to me from a play-calling standpoint. And Wes, I'm curious if you caught this. Keyshawn Johnson was in pass protection on the right-hand side. If you have a CFL All-Star receiver, I get you want to mix up looks, but especially in a tight game like this, I want Keyshawn Johnson running a route, okay? He lost that rep, which forced pressure on Trevor Harris and ultimately led to a Philip Osai sack, and I think that's what our caller is referring to. So I think that if you magnify these types of plays, you look at something like that, and obviously because of the sack, we dissect it even more, but I want Keyshawn Johnson running routes, not trying to pass protect up front.
2: Yeah, that's odd because Keyshawn isn't the biggest receiver, and I don't think he really has ever played kind of that slot. You know, sometimes when you're in the slot and the defense is showing blitz, you kind of have a rule to come in and add into protection, but that just doesn't seem like a role that Keyshawn would ever be in. And then it was a game of inches today. Justin was talking about that first interception that Dell Duncan Busby tipped, and I was kind of trying to dissect that play and really see that should Dell have kept just running with speed on that end cut, or was he kind of trying to settle it down and then Trevor let him in there, and then could he have put two hands out to really get hands on it and maybe just knock it down as opposed to batting it up and making it a nice little easy tip catch for the defender? It was just, they just didn't seem in rhythm, and little things like that, like having a play set up to where Keyshawn has to come in and block instead of being out and using his best skill set to get open on a crucial down. Yeah, it just seemed like just bad game planning.
3: Matt from Hamilton, thank you very much for the phone call. Drive home safe after the game. You can call us as well on the Echo Sound Hotline, 1-866-767-0620. If you'd like to get into the queue, you can text us as well, 306-936-6262. Let's head out to Dennis. Dennis Atwater. Dennis, what'd you think about tonight's game?
4: Oh, good evening.
2: What's up, Dennis?
4: I can hardly hear you, sir.
2: You can't hear?
3: What'd you think about tonight's game, Dennis?
5: Dennis, said, was
4: okay, that's a little better.
5: Can you hear us now?
4: I find quite often it's kind of a typical game for the Riders. They like to play on the edge. But I think tonight they played too much on the edge. Like, they're not really noted as a team to take the bull by the horn, so to say. You know, I get a lead and then just put their foot on the opposition's throat. They don't normally do that.
0: Dennis, you must have not watched the game last week then, because they absolutely crushed the Ottawa Redblacks in the second half. Do you remember what the score of that game was?
4: Well, it was a pretty close game there, too. I think we only won by a matter of a few points there, too.
2: Dennis said that's so
0: Are you
2: Ottawa.
0: Sure, Dennis?
4: Well,
0: it was 42-20, Dennis.
4: That's what it ended up to be, but at halftime, it wasn't that, sir. It's usually...
0: That's why

0: You played did, 60-minute game, my man. You can't call in and say that they don't step on people's throats and then go back and say, well, the game was close at halftime.
1: Who are we playing when we're playing the Red Blacks? Like, you know, I mean, I think that's, most of the time, I think that's kind of a given game.
0: Yeah, that's fair in recent memory.
1: I think we're going to find the ball proof also in the pudding. Too. I think we're going to find the proof in the pudding next weekend when we're playing against a competitive team, a really competitive team. But that's not my debate. My debate is tonight is I just kind of wonder if the opposition, what I see a lot of times, have not got our playbook, because when we're on offense, they're almost sitting in our pockets most of the time, and when we're playing defensive, their fellas are so wide open. Like, where's our defenders?
0: All right, give me an example from the game tonight, Dennis. When you thought, specifically, the defense knew the offense's playbook.
1: I can slowly hear you people, but not that well. I can hear her a little better than I can hear him.
0: So, Dennis, I asked, can you give a specific example of when you felt like tonight the Ticats knew the Riders' playbook?
1: Well, they seem to be grouped around our receivers quite often. Not all the time, but quite often. And if not, there is a defender very nearby.
0: So receivers in professional football should run around the field wide open? Without the people who get paid on the other side trying to cover them?
1: I've seen that a lot against us, that, you know, that we're not as close as we should be for defending the opposition.
0: You were talking about the offense, and I get it. I talked about it off the top with Nelson Lacombo, and then, you know, the Carrick Wheatfall touchdown was absolutely unbelievable. Trey Ford told TSN postgame that they had actually schemed that play up in practice, and Harrison Frost ran it, but then Ford came into the game. It's just, I don't want us to talk in generalities, Dennis. That's just my take here. If you're going to say that you felt like the Ticats knew the Riders' whole playbook, but not give us an example, to me, that's empty analysis. So I'm just challenging you a little bit, that's all.
1: Well, they seem to be going down the field a little more freely than what we're able to go down the field. I guess maybe that's what I'm trying to sum it up as.
0: That's fair.
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14: 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It's the

0: Wildcats take this one in Hamilton, the final 26-19. What do you think? How's the game? Let us know. You can give us a shout, 1-866-767-0620. You can text us as well at 306-936-6262 if you would like to join in the conversation here. Jeff from San Diego, who always texts in, did say tough loss, although they looked as though... It looks as though the impact of injuries on the offense is finally catching up to them. 19 points is not enough to win consistently in the CFL. Looking forward to next week. Go Riders, that's Jeff in San Diego. Thank you very much for giving us a shout, Jeff. Yeah, there is quite the injury bug tearing through that Saskatchewan Rough Rider locker room. But let's go out on the hotline here now, because we do take your phone calls before your texts. Again, 1-866-767-0620. Let's chat with Scott from Toronto.
1: Hi, how are you?
0: I'm good. How are you, Scott?
1: Good. Yeah, I just had a couple of comments, or maybe comments slash questions about this defense, the Saskatchewan defense. You know, this is a defense that has a reputation of being one of the best defenses in this league, and yet they have lapses. And when I say lapses, like... I think about the game when Edmonton was in Saskatchewan. I mean, Cody Fajardo looked like Joe Montana. Then we push forward to this game. Again, Saskatchewan has a 6-point lead in the fourth quarter. I think Hamilton was starting deep in their end of the field, I think on the 10-yard line or something. And again, you're facing a second string, a third string quarterback, and Trey Ford comes out, and again, it's Joe Montana all over again. So, like, what is going on with the secondary, and why sometimes they just look like they have no idea what they're doing out there? I mean, Trey Ford is not a starting quarterback. I get he has skills that other quarterbacks don't have, but this guy should not be marching up and down the field at any point of any game against this defense.
2: All right, let's just pick this apart, right? Joe Montana is one of the greatest quarterbacks of all time, and I love me some Canadian quarterbacks, my man, but Trey Ford is far from him. I get the point that you're trying to make. And Trey Ford did not march up and down the field on the Riders all game long. He came off the bench to start the second half and really got going in that fourth quarter. And yes, helped the Ticats score 16 unanswered points. So I get your point here, but it's also difficult in the game, I think, to change up. And there certainly are some coverage concerns, as I talked about specifically with Nelson Lacombo, and Wes alluded to with Jackson Ford. So let's just tone down the catch-alls here and dial it in on what we're talking about.
1: Yeah, but I mean, especially in a game like tonight when, you know, you have so many guys on the offense hurt, not playing. Like, you really expect the defense to come into this game and against, again, a second-string third. I mean, these guys are not starting quarterbacks in this league. I mean, and even in the first half, the first quarterback, I mean, they get the interception, boom, touchdown. He would have had another touchdown if one of the receivers would have you know, held on to the ball. But again, sometimes this defense looks very good. Some games, they look very dominant. In other games, they just don't. And I guess my question is, well, what's the reason for that?
2: Yeah, I think there was a lack of energy, certainly. And your point's well taken that Nelson Lacombo got beat by Myron Mitchell down the numbers there. Jackson Ford took a poor angle. Then later in the first quarter, Harrison Frost barely missed Kenny Lawler on a goal ball down the right side after he beat the veteran Marcus Sales, and there are other examples of it as well. Second quarter, Harrison Frost missed Lawler open on a corner route against zone coverage. It could have been match, but there was a big hole there. So I think overall, your concerns about the secondary are spot on, but I think consistently this defense, especially in terms of the front seven, has shown that they're strong. I think part of the issue with the secondary is, you know, Roland Milligan Jr. is not back there. And Nelson Lacombo has played corner in his football career, but this is really, you know, his first go-round playing cornerback in the Canadian Football League, although he has seen time before he started there in Week 10. So that's where I'd be looking, or one of the areas I'd be looking at, I agree with you, is the secondary. Needs to clean it up, because there easily could have been even more points on the board, especially in that first half.
3: Yeah, we're talking about these quarterbacks like they're not like highly skilled athletes that have done big numbers in at some point in their career. I mean, Jackson Ford is in, you know, he's had a few years in this league, and then you're looking at a young
2: Trey guy. Ford.
3: Why do I keep, I'm getting everybody, all the Fords mixed up. Trey Ford, the sad part is I'm like looking at his name when I said it. Trey Ford is a, had a few years in this league, and then Harrison Frost is a young, you know, big quarterback that looks like he's pretty much knows what he's doing out there to a certain extent. Riders really didn't pressure these guys, really didn't put them in any tough situations, and they sat back there and they threw good balls. So we're sitting up here like they shouldn't complete anything. Like, let's not get out of hand with it. Like, these guys are paid to go out there and make plays, and they did that today enough to get a win over the Riders. Now, you can't expect them to go out there and do nothing just because they're not quote unquote starters in this league. They both have potential to maybe be that one day. So
2: that's part of what I'm getting at, Wes. Like, yeah, the other guys, you know this better than anybody on the show. The other guys on the other side get paid too. And I do think the concerns about the secondary are warranted, because we've talked about explosion plays earlier in the season, especially with Jackson Ford. Lack of a pass rush tonight. I think there were a couple pressures, like Mike Rose easily won a rep that I saw and put some pressure on Harrison Frost in the first half, but there were no sacks in the football game. And let's not get it twisted with Trey Ford. Scott Milanovich, who has coached in the NFL and coached in the CFL for a long time as an offensive guru, compared Trey Ford's athleticism to one Michael Vick. Like, that guy's game speed, not just his straight line speed running a 40, but his game speed is so smooth. It might not look like that dude's running fast on your television set, but he can hustle now. Like Michael Vick.
3: Yeah, no.
2: So this guy's an elite athlete who gets paid to be a professional, and he can throw the football down the field. Is he the most accurate quarterback in CFL history? Like Trevor Harris is number two overall? Certainly not. But he can still make plays. So I think that's important to remember here. And for the Riders, I felt like the key issue was lack of energy and then the inability. There's so much talk about the defense here, but let's not forget, okay, when you look at that second half, the Riders take a lead in the third quarter, and going into the fourth quarter, the score of the football game is 19-10, if my math is correct. And the Riders offensively, yes, there's injuries there, but I think Trevor Harris would agree, had 2 3-and-outs and an interception in the fourth quarter. That is not good enough to get it done.
1: Okay, well, thanks for taking the call, guys.
0: Appreciate you calling us, Scott, from Toronto. Talking about some defense.
3: Yeah, Trey, well, I was just going to say, Trey Ford is probably maybe the best athlete in the league. His twin brother is one of the top DBs. And hey, the way he separates when he runs, really, he's small. And you really need to get him out of the pocket so he can see the field better. That's why he threw that touchdown on that spread out. He rolled half. It was kind of like a full rollout. I mean, he put his body on the line, but he made a solid throw. And Wheatley made a heck of a catch. But at the same time, like, man, this dude is a heck of an athlete. He's got some potential, but he's not a traditional pocket passer. But mess around. Well, the Riders know better than anybody. He's undefeated.
2: What's that saying, Wes? Mess around and you're going to find out?
3: Yeah.
0: That's the radio-friendly version.
3: Right.
0: Appreciate that. 1-866-767-0620 if you'd like to get into the queue here. And I do just want to quickly get to a text that came in from Jared in Schwanigan Lake. And I quote, "Let me say this loud for the people who might have the radio turned down. Trevor Harris has earned the right to have a bad game."
2: Right? Yes, you think so? I can't believe that we still get these types of comments and calls. Like, we love the passion that Rider Nation has. But to suggest that Tommy Stevens should start next week against the BC Lions – after Trevor Harris, like, started the season on a 6,000-yard pace, was a Grey Cup MVP last year, and just, oh, by the way, moved into 11th place all time, on the CFL's passing list above Tracy Hammond. He's about to pass Doug Flutie. And with all due respect, you want to just start Tommy Stevens? Like, Trevor Harris wasn't that bad in this football game. He had one decision that I'm sure he would tell you he shouldn't have made, the interception in the fourth quarter. And he knows he needs to keep the offense on the field. And there was one throw that I thought he would want back to midway through the fourth quarter. Dylan Jette streaking down the left side, open on a go ball, and he missed him. Like, not everybody's perfect in this world. So I get it. There's high expectations for this team in Rider Nation. They want to see Saskatchewan and the Rough Riders go back-to-back for the first time in team history. Totally understand. But Trevor Harris should be the starting quarterback for this football team as long as he wants to.
3: And how many 300 or 400-yard games does he have this year already?
2: Three already.
3: In nine games. Yeah.
0: Over 40,000 passing yards, right? Like, I think he's earned the right to have, you know, maybe a little bit of an off night.
3: Yeah, we'll give him the benefit of the doubt on this one.
0: 1-866-767-0620 if you would like to give us a call and let us know your thoughts on this loss for Saskatchewan in Hamilton tonight. Of course, the final 26-19. You can text us as well at 306-936-6262. Gentlemen, let's take a quick break here. We'll be back on the other side. 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

0: pace with you. Hearing from you, Rider Nation, after Saskatchewan falls 26-19 to the Hamilton Tiger Cats on the road. So what did you think? You can call us at either 306-936-6262 or toll-free 1-866-767-0620. Of course, you can always follow along with the conversation on the YouTube stream. 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Again, 306-936-6262 if you want to give us a call. Doug from Chilliwack, BC, here's his comment. Undisciplined penalties after the play costing this team wins. That was a major problem under Coach Dickinson. Mace had it under control in the last couple of seasons, but now back to the same undisciplined penalties. Is this maybe the team starting to tune out Coach Mace? How do the coaches handle these situations after games?
1: Hell no.
2: Yeah, I think that one, that Jackson Ford.
0: You got it right. You're good.
3: Yes, Wes. Yeah, his, nailed it.
2: Yeah, right. When he had the hit on Lawler that they gave him a penalty for, I thought that was kind of, you could have kept that in your pocket. It wasn't too egregious. It was just kind of like he was making a play at the ball a bit and kind of his head just followed the natural motion of going after the football. But yeah, I don't know. There was definitely a couple of questionable calls that could have gone either way that didn't go the Rider's way. Take it as you will.
0: And that's just a film study follow-up, right? You set everybody down, you look at the game tape, and you just have the conversation about it, and you move on, right?
2: Well, there is a couple of things. Like, was it Johnny Johnson that was tugging on the back of the jersey on the screen we were watching? Tegan, one of the receivers,
0: yeah,
2: had a bad holding call. He got beat by the DB and just pulling on the back of the jersey, that's a definite no-no. For any young players out there, if you ever get beat by the guy you're supposed to be blocking, don't turn back. Just go upfield, look for more work. Look for somebody else to block. You got an athlete back there toting the rock, your teammate. He'll make him miss. Get the block that springs him for the touchdown. Don't ever try to go back and get good position or grab at a shoulder. Just don't.
0: 1-866-767-0620 is our toll-free number, or you can always call us locally. Text us on this number as well, 306-936-6262. Let's head out on the phone line now and chat with Mark from Regina. Hey, Mark, what are your thoughts on the game?
4: Well, I thought the kicker was the best player today. Nobody phoning in complaining about him yet.
0: Nothing yet. Yeah. 4-for-4.
4: Yeah, so That's all I wanted to say.
2: Yeah.
0: Hey, you
5: Hill
0: know what?
5: Does deserve some love because Tegan and Wes, you guys know in Rider Nation how hard they've been on Alex Hale. Well, we shouldn't just talk about him when he does poorly, okay? This guy went out and coming into week 11 had been 1-for-5 on field goals 40 or more yards. Bangs a 48-yarder. Bangs a 41-yarder. Chippy from 14, yeah, still puts it through. And then hits one from 52. Are you kidding me? This guy's like, yo, Dawson Hodge, it's all nice and great that you came in here and made all your kicks in practice. I'm about to go to the hammer where you know the wind is swirling and go 4-for-4 and cement my status at least for another week as a kicker of the Saskatchewan Roughriders.
2: Yeah, he did handle his business. I feel like he was a little annoyed at Rider Nation in his interview with Luke. He was being a little short with his answers. He wasn't giving away any too many tricks of the trade. I'm like, all right.
0: Wes was getting frustrated. Right,
2: you know, he said, he was like, you know, I just had to work on some things, you know, my little techniques and whatnot, you know. But he didn't really tell
5: Wes,
2: us.
5: Wes, I actually liked it, man. Yeah. He seemed like he was dialed.
2: Yeah. I know what you mean. Yeah, that's what I'm saying. Like, he was like, whatever, I'm doing me. I ain't worried about what y'all got to say. Y'all do y'all's little interview, whatever. Yeah.
0: Meanwhile, Wes is sitting here, and he's just, well, what did you adjust? What did you adjust? He was getting frustrated.
2: I just wanted him to elaborate. Tell us a little something. Give us a little, you know, a little something. A little taste. Find out what you do. What makes it work.
5: Wes, you being you, if you ask him off the record, I bet he'll tell you. He'll give you the secret sauce.
2: I mean, it can't be that. I mean, I'm sure he ain't doing nothing any other kicker isn't doing, but, you know, it would have been nice to get a little insight. We'll tune him up. We'll talk to him. We'll do better next time.
0: Okay, Wes is on the case. Good to know. Mark from Regina, thank you very much for calling. 1-866-767-0620 if you'd like to call us toll free. Text us or call us locally as well at 306-936-6262. Another text here from Brad in Saskatoon says, I know you're not going to win every game, but it's easier to take when you know the team gave everything that they had, which is usually the case for the Riders. They played hard. They play hard for 60 minutes, but today was terrible all around except for Hale. Another kudos, another shout out for Hale. They looked unprepared at times, particularly on defense, uninterested. Defense made it look way too easy for Hamilton's offense, and Harris was off today. They better make adjustments quickly or they will get smoked by BC.
5: Some of that is valid, but I don't think it was the whole game. Like, the Riders went into the fourth quarter with a 19-10 lead and didn't close. To me, it was almost as simple as that. I did feel like they lacked energy off the start, especially, and then just it seemed like throughout the game, like there wasn't much juice there with this team. But this is where I'm talking about with the catch-alls. Like, I don't think it was all day, right? I think the key part of this game actually went in the favor of the Ticats when Harrison Frost didn't come back with an undisclosed injury and Trey Ford came into the football game. It's one thing to, you know, prepare sort of on the side for Trey Ford, but then when he comes in and starts running around and breaking tackles and here and there and everywhere, and then all of a sudden he's throwing bombs to the end zone. You're just not quite expecting that as a defense. And I feel like if you had a full week of preparation knowing Trey Ford was a starter, perhaps that would have been different. But ultimately, the Riders are professionals as well, and you have to adjust in that situation. So I think to go back to the secondary, there are certainly some concerns there with the way that some of these receivers were running free, whether or not the Ticats were able to catch the football.
2: Yeah, you look at the defensive stats for the Riders. I mean, other than tackles, I don't even think they really registered much else for stats. There might have been a couple of pass breakups in there, but no, like nothing. No forced fumble, no sacks, no, I don't know. I don't even know if they had any tackles for loss today. It was pretty rough out there. Like, Hamilton just kind of did what they want. Let's put it this way. They didn't necessarily do what they wanted, but the Riders didn't make it hard on them. Definitely not today.
0: What did you think, Rider Nation? Call us 1-866-767-0620. You can always call us locally or text us as well at 306-936-6262. Andrew made a comment here saying, not a bad football game, I guess. If you would have told us that we would be 6-3 at the halfway mark, I would have taken it. Injuries. Valid point.
2: I guess you can say, because how much better would the passing game would have worked today, you know, if you see Kean Schaefer Baker out there, if you see Sam Emilis out there, right? I mean, I'm sure one of those two would have took a short pass and turned it into a big play. I mean, you would definitely imagine they'd get more than 19 points. So there's a little bit to that, but it is a next man up mentality. And like I said, the front has been healthy. Your quarterback is healthy. There's been some banged up guys in the secondary as well. You got some issues at your skill position, but I mean, I'm a running back, but I'll tell you, that's kind of the easiest places to get injuries. It's the O-line, D-line, and obviously your QB where it really messes up your team. These guys should be ready to step in and make it pretty much seamless. I just don't think they stepped up to the challenge. Maybe a little bit of the just not being accustomed to the traveling and taking care of your body, getting your sleep or whatever you need to do on a road trip. Some of these guys maybe haven't done that enough yet. I don't know what you want to blame it on, but they came out flat, like Dunk said, and they just didn't have the energy.
0: I'm surprised we're not seeing more messages asking about the status of Keyshawn Johnson, because he did leave the field for a little bit there. No injury updates or reports, and I'm not here to speculate or anything like that, but I'm sure that it was pretty quiet in a lot of Rough Rider fan households when we noticed that he was, you know, maybe tweaked something in his leg, in his lower body.
2: Yeah, and then Luke going to throw me under the bus. I didn't know he had his Class 2 bus driver's license. He was out there talking about me bringing up the injuries last week. You know what I mean? I meant to say something to Luke before he got off the air about that. I wasn't feeling that. But, yeah, I think Keyshawn maybe just had a little cramp. Or maybe I think I was talking. It looked like maybe he might. I'm not sure if his ankle's bugging him or not. But it looked like he kind of just jammed his leg in the turf a little weird, like stumbled out of his route, jammed his leg, maybe hurt his knee or his ankle or something like that. When you do things like that, it will kind of maybe bug you for a few minutes or for the rest of the game, but it'll be nothing that'll keep you out of practice the next week. So let's hope it's something along those lines, something like a cramp or just kind of jammed a joint.
0: 1-866-767-0620. That's our toll-free number. And you can always call us locally, 306-936-6262. Text us on that number as well if you'd like. We have a couple more messages to get to here, and I do see someone hanging out on the phone lines, but we got to take a break here first, gentlemen, so we'll be right back. This is the 620 CKRM Cooperators Rider Broadcast Network.
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0: with you. Talking about this 26-19 loss to the Hamilton Tiger Cats for the Riders on the road. 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You can also call that phone number or, depending on where you're listening, call us toll-free anytime, 1-866-767-0620. 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Get the newest cell phone today with an amazing SaskTel rate plan. So we did get a text here from Elvis K. in Warman saying, I was impressed with Star Thomas. 9 rushes, 36 yards, 3 for 3 on receptions for 25. He says, in my honest opinion, they should have used him in the backfield more. Also wants to point out the fact that Hamilton has Harris's number.
1: Yo, the best point about Star Thomas's performance, absolutely de-cleating Destin Talbert to allow Trevor Harris to throw a touchdown pass to Johnny Johnson III. Johnny Johnson III's first CFL TD, by the way. That blitz pickup is why Star Thomas was in the backfield and earned the start for the Saskatchewan Roughriders with A.J. Ouellette on the six-game injured list and then Qualy Conley on the one-game injured list. He obliterated Destin Talbert coming from the boundary halfback spot and gave Harris the time he needed. That, to me, stood out because if you can pass pro in the Canadian Football League, especially in your first performance, and we've seen Qualy Conley be a little bit up and down with it, that tells me that you got some staying power along with the skills that he showed running the football and catching the football out of the backfield. He had a key 15-yard catch on that touchdown drive as well.
2: Yeah, the fact that you bring that up, Dunk, is clutch because just the way he attacked it and then the fact that it was actually a secondary blitz on the backside or away from the running back, where the running back was lined up. A lot of times in protections, the running back doesn't even worry about the backside. You kind of just worry about any extra blitzes off of the front side or the front side you're lined up on. And then kind of the offensive line will shuffle over or the center will kick out to get that extra rusher off of the side away from the back. So the fact that that was either part of his blocking scheme and the coaches trusted him to check backside to protect, and or the fact that it wasn't his but he saw it and went and took care of it anyway is really impressive.
0: 1-866-767-0620 if you'd like to give us a shout, 306-936-6262. Let's head out and say hello to Trevor in Humboldt. Trevor, what do you think about the game tonight?
3: You know, I just thought the defense, I don't know, why do they play such a soft zone all the time? They don't seem to put any pressure on the quarterback. They seem to sit back and play a soft zone all the time, put pressure on their secondary to try and make tackles and make plays, and they don't seem to ever blitz or anything like that. I don't understand. It just seems very vanilla on defense. I don't know. They don't do anything special.
1: The philosophy since Corey Mesa's come in has been rely mostly upon your front four to get there. And I think it should be noted, James Vaughters did not have a sack tonight, but he has 5 on the season, you know, up there among the league leaders. And they will throw pressure at you at times, but I think essentially the thought process is with Mace and Joshua Bell, let's keep everything in front of us. And for the most part this season so far, the Riders have done that. Jackson Ford has had his issues, which has been well documented on the show. But tonight there were definitely issues in the back end with letting the Ticats get over the top. And I think we also should note, it's not necessarily, you know, an excuse for Saskatchewan, but Hamilton has a really good offensive line. We're talking about really, really good, arguably, depending how you look at it, best in the Canadian Football League, especially when you factor in that Scott Milanovic likes to take shots down the field. So when I factor that all together, and I can sort of understand where you're coming from with the worries there, but this has by and large part worked for Corey Mace and now Joshua Bell. They are still 6-3. They are the defending Grey Cup champions. keeping everything in front of them for the most part, rallying down, making sure tackles, allowing the front four to get after the passer. Front four didn't create enough pass rush tonight, and I think that didn't help the back end.
2: Yeah, that and Corey Mason was able to do that because you're looking at some of the best ball hawks in the league and Roland Milligan Jr. and Tavon Campbell. These other DBs aren't as instinctual, aren't as maybe quick to react, and kind of some of those plays that maybe Roland Milligan, Tavon would get a hand on and or pick and take the other way, these guys are maybe just a step behind or, you know, a few inches away from getting a hand on, and that's big, clearly, in games like this. That the plays like that in drives, plays like that are momentum swings, and we just haven't been getting as much of that out of this Rider secondary. Hopefully some of these guys can pick up on some of that, get a little more instinctual, and kind of believe what they see, react quicker, and go hawk some of these balls down and get some more turnovers, or at least get some more bat downs. But they really haven't done a good job of that here recently. And then, Mace actually sends the linebackers here and there at times to add in some wrinkle pressure, but he hasn't even been doing as much of that lately, and I think that's because he's not as confident in his secondary being able to cover down on the back end or the coaching staff in general, I should say.
0: All right, Trevor, thank you. Go ahead.
3: I just wish they would just, you know, throw in a few. Like, it just didn't seem like they even tried to blitz tonight. Like, there was no blitzes. I never seen any blitz. And, you know, you got to throw in some kind of wrinkles once in a while. Send a halfback or something like that. Like, it just seemed, I don't know. It didn't seem like they were even ready to play this game at all. It just seemed, the whole team seemed flat tonight. Just, it was terrible effort.
1: That part I will agree with. I think you can't just blitz to blitz. But there was definitely a lack of energy with the Riders.
3: Well, I think you have to blitz once in a blue moon. They were rushing three or four the whole game. It's pretty easy to be a

0: quarterback when you're only rushing three or four.
1: Yeah, I'm surprised.
2: Yeah, but it's also hard to put the secondary in those situations. Like we saw Nelson Lacombo essentially in man coverage get beat bad by Carrick Wheatfield because he was peeking into the backfield. A little stutter double move, and then all of a sudden he had him roasted. So I think the coaching staff, to Wes's point, is trying to protect the secondary and not put them in those situations where they're vulnerable. I mean, heck, look at the Carrick Wheatfield touchdown too, right? Like, Tykett's blocked it up really well. It seemed like it was one-on-one coverage, at least at the end of the play. And Wheatfield goes and makes an unbelievable catch. So I do think there was some pressures here and there. I specifically remember Mike Rose swimming in Tykett's offensive lineman easily and getting a hit on Harrison Frost. So, again, I don't want to use the catch-alls and say I don't think there was anything. But it's similar to when we had a caller call in last year and he wanted Trevor Harris just to chuck the ball down the field, just to throw a deep pass, like for no reason. I think there has to be good reason when you're sending blitzes at a quarterback, and especially with Trey Ford in the game. If you send a blitz at him and it misses and you're playing man coverage, then, my man, you're going to be calling into the postgame show and saying, why did they blitz Trey Ford and leave wide open spaces for him to run? So that's also another reason for Saskatchewan playing zone coverage, is that when Trey Ford takes off, the DBs, when they hear that run call from their teammates or the sideline, can get their eyes on him, and he doesn't have a big play because defensive backs are locked on receivers in terms of running with them down the field.
0: Okay, I'm not saying you got to blitz every time, but I'm just saying you can even show blitz. They didn't even show blitz. Like, bring seven guys to the line. You can always back the guys off, too. They only ever showed, like, three guys at the line. They never had any guys come to the line. Like, have six or seven guys at the line and then back off. Give a quarterback a different
2: look. That's fair. Like, that's nothing. Fair. I don't think they only showed three guys at the line of scrimmage, because oftentimes I saw four.
0: Yeah, there was like three or four times in that game where they rushed three guys.
2: Yeah, but you just said the whole game they rushed three guys. That's not true.
0: No. I said three or four guys. I didn't say three guys.
3: I think we're with you on this, man. We're not disagreeing with you. We're just trying to get some nuance to it.
0: I'm just saying, like, you gotta give the defense, you gotta give the offense some different looks. Like, you can't just rush three or four guys the whole game. Like, it doesn't make sense.
3: Yeah, I was surprised at the lack of pressure, too. I thought with the youth of Harrison Frost that we'd probably see it earlier, but then I think he kind of decided to sit back and hope that he would toss some our way. It didn't happen.
0: Yeah, well, thanks, guys. I appreciate it. But, yeah, hopefully they play better next week. That was the worst performance of the year so far, in my opinion, all around.
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0: Witko, Justin Dunk, Wes Cates with you talking about this 26-19 loss for the Saskatchewan Roughriders in Hamilton. What did you think? 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Let's jump out on the phone line here and talk to Denny from Regina. Hi, Denny. What'd you think about the game?
1: Well, I think we left one on the field there. I guess we should have beat this team, but at the end of the day, credit to Hamilton, had a great plan, and they beat us. I wasn't expecting Trey Ford to come in there at all, but he played pretty well. Our secondary needs to do a bit better, though, I think.
0: Yeah, absolutely.
2: You're not wrong.
0: Agree with you.
2: They definitely struggled today. Was anything that stood out to you, though?
1: Well, I think a lot of it, though, is like when we line up, we always give like such a big cushion. Like we're like 8 to 10 yards off the ball every time. And a lot of those hitches and those little ins and outs, they're easy completions. And we never switch anything up. Like, I don't know. It's just one of those things. I think they could disguise their coverages a little bit better. The secondary needs to be better, in my.
2: Mm-hmm. Yeah, I think they were. I think the secondary was playing a little off, and really almost leaning on the linebackers to kind of play that underneath coverage, and the linebackers just couldn't really cover it all down that well. So they kind of dink and dunked, and then all of a sudden Trey Ford gets in there and hits a couple of big plays. And I mean, that was a heck of a ball that Harrison Frost threw on that first touchdown to Mitchell too. That can't be overlooked.
1: Oh, that was almost a dart, kind of like the way he on the run launched it. It was a great pass, great catch. It was unbelievable. But I mean, and just not this game. There's so many times throughout the season I think that our coverage could be better for the fact that we give too big of a cushion, and I don't know, it's just a thorn in my side, so to speak.
2: No, I hear you. Yeah, it is tough, especially when you think you have the ability to have guys send pressure. I feel like every time they send Jameer Thurman, he finds his way to the QB and gets a sack, if not a good pressure.

0: and let a team that you know, on paper or however you want to call it, isn't at the same level, and then they kind of just give it to them, almost seem like, because they didn't make it hard on them. Yeah. Like I said earlier,
1: I know, and not having Milligan back there is a thorn in our side too, right? He's missed big time, so.
0: Mm-hmm.
2: Yeah, that team definitely needs
1: to
2: get help.
1: On the plus side, though, I will say, though, that the kicker going 4-for-4 was awesome. It's not like we didn't have to call Kelly Hackman.
0: That's silly. Yeah, a little more hail, though.
1: Let's do it.
2: No, appreciate the call, Denny. Denny from Regina giving us a shout here on the Echo Sound Hotline. You can do the same at 1-866-767-0620 if you would like to give us your thoughts before we got to wrap things up a little bit later on here this hour. 1-866-767-0620, texting us as well, works, or calling locally 306-936-6262. And Kelly brings up a point here on the text line talking about the fact that there was really no running the ball for Saskatchewan. I'm curious to get your take on this, gentleman. Why do you think they moved away from that? Was it just the Hamilton defense?
0: I mean, I think Hamilton's defense had a good game plan against the Riders. And, I mean, the Riders weren't necessarily that efficient on the ground. I mean, it definitely wasn't terrible, but you look at it. I mean, Star Thomas had 9 for 36. That's 4-yard average. I mean, that's respectable, but it's not good by any means. You know, you definitely want to be around 5 yards per carry plus once you talk about having a good game on the ground. And then Tommy Stevens had 3 carries for 9, so I mean, didn't really use him at all during the game. I guess the situational football that was being played didn't really call for a lot of Tommy, but I was disappointed. I mean, I talked about it at halftime. I hoped that they would get to the run or try to run a little more, because it just didn't seem like they were moving the ball or getting it in the air, and just weren't making the connections that they needed. Trevor Harris wasn't finding some of these young receivers the way he was last week. So it was disappointing to me to not see them just try to almost force the run. You know, sometimes they say stick to the run, but I think they should have really tried to force it and just, you know, see if Star Thomas could break one or make some big plays. I don't think they gave him quite enough opportunities. He did catch the ball well with a few catches, but they really should have tried to get the ground game going and let the offensive line have a little fun, push some guys around as well. But Justin did talk about it. Hamilton is no slouch on D. So, yeah, it's just one of those days. There's probably a lot they're going to look at on film and say, we could have done this, we should have done that, we should have called more of this type of play. But, Hamilton got the best of them today.
2: Yeah, the Saskatchewan Roughriders dropped this one in Hamilton. Your thoughts on the Echo Sound Hotline, 1-866-767-0620. That's toll-free. Or call us locally, 306-936-6262. A couple of text messages coming in here about the frustration of Coach Mace not challenging that catch late in the fourth quarter. You were talking a little bit about that, weren't you? At the end of the game?
0: I'm trying to remember exactly.
3: Which one exactly?
0: Yeah.
2: Let me see here. Fourth quarter, that would have stopped a touchdown drive of Hamilton. That one's coming from Candace. Or sorry, Todd from Regina. And then there was another one here. We can circle back to that once we have a chance to look at it. 1-866-767-0620 if you'd like to chime in.
3: The Ticats only had one touchdown drive in the fourth quarter.
2: That must have been the
3: one. It was that Trey Ford deep ball to Carrick Wheatfall, so curious exactly which one they're talking about.
2: Text us back. Let us know. 306-936-6262. Pardon me. And then we also have a couple of other people chiming in here. I know that. Okay. We got Kevin on the YouTube chat who was talking about things looking good for Dont'a Meyers in Cincinnati these days. Go get Geno. And then a couple of other people chiming in here. Go get Geno Lewis. I know that the Riders receivers are pretty banged up right now, but
0: I was going to say, is it ironic that on our intro clip, we got Justin Dunk sitting down with Eugene Lewis? It's like the only like player interview that we had showing. Yeah. I was like, I wonder if that's a little, you know, little something, little sprinkle.
2: Is that foreshadowing?
0: Yeah. Some.

0: Honestly,
1: fortune telling or
2: if you look at the connections, I think it would be hard to see. Who did Mark Mueller spend time with in Calgary? Ryan Dinwiddie. And Ryan Dinwiddie said, and I quote, Geno Lewis wasn't a fit with the Red Blacks, close quote. So from what I believe or hear around the league, Dinwiddie and Mueller are still close. So there are some people that would tell you, yeah, that's probably not going to happen. And I don't think the Riders' issues are with their American receivers. Yeah, Keyshawn Johnson might be nicked up, but Corey Mace told Luke Bollander postgame that he talked to him in the hallway and he thinks he's fine. Johnny Johnson III is doing his thing. And then you got really three other Canadians starting in the receiver group when you look at the lineup that they ran out there tonight with Dylan Jette and Deshaun Mims and Del Duncan Busby. So I think the American receivers are fine. Would Geno Lewis help if you look at the roster? Possibly. But in Mark Mueller's offense, you have to be able to play every receiver spot on the football field and move around. And Geno Lewis, word on the street when you talk to people around the league, no doubt talented, but he's primarily an X receiver. Wes knows what that is, into the boundary, the wideout that's on the line. So unless he could prove to some people that he could play other spots, I don't necessarily, for multiple reasons, as I laid out, see a fit in Saskatchewan. Not saying that it won't happen, though, but it's just hard to see a fit.
1: Yeah, he doesn't. He probably doesn't like the waggle, but that's what I wanted to ask you, Dunk. Would Geno Lewis qualify as a designated, designated nationalized American, right, where he could sub in for a Canadian 25 plays a game?
2: I would need to double check.
3: Because you looked up earlier, it's a possibility. I think, right?
1: Yeah, because basically, to qualify to be a designated nationalized American, an American player must be with the same CFL team for three consecutive seasons or have spent five total years in the CFL. These players can replace national players for up to 25 snaps in a single game. There's a clear-cut 25 snap limit. It used to be a little, like, I guess 50 minus one, or, 50% minus one, but they switched it to 25 plays. So whatever that means, or take that for what it is. I guess he could probably rotate in for the Canadians, just not the whole game.
2: That's a good question, Wes. But I think when you look at the overall picture, it's, what do Jeremy O'Day and the front office and the coaching staff with Corey Mace value? A lot of it is that locker room. And if you think Geno Lewis, and I'm just saying what Ryan did when he quoted, might not be a fit, it's just hard for me to see. And especially if it's only 25 plays a game. It's one thing if he could play all the plays in the game. But again, you're likely starting three Canadian receivers. And I mean, there's a potential now for the depth that they've built up here that if Samuel Emelis and Keane Schaefer-Baker get back at some point this season, you could start four. You just have Keyshawn Johnson as your only American receiver in the lineup. So I don't think it necessarily is a fit with the Riders. But again, as the season goes along, and if Geno Lewis is still out there and they need a guy down the stretch that can go win a 50-50 ball and play those 25 snaps, perhaps it could be worth it.
3: Chuck's chatter on the YouTube feed also had the same idea as Kevin here, saying bring in Eugene Lewis, and then also said bring in Houston as well. I mean, there's a bunch of Riders that went to Ottawa in the offseason, so pick up all the guys they're dropping, right? Swap for swap.
1: I do kind of feel like GMs do that for whatever reason in the CFL. It's like they're two teams will just wholesale swap five players a piece or something in the course of a few months.
3: League.
1: And I'm like, what the heck is going on here? Y'all doing some backdoor deals. I don't know if I like this.
3: What, you think they're getting kickbacks, Wes?
1: Hey, you said that now. Calm down, Tegan. No, hey, maybe. Hey, I wouldn't put it past them.
2: You want to be picking up players from a team that's 0-8, though?
3: Good point.
1: I mean, they got to have some good talent, but they are learning some bad habits. I ain't going to lie. It's like, yeah, losing, it kind of sticks to you. It's hard to get off sometimes.
3: Yeah. That's a fair point. Okay, we do need to take a break here, guys. We're going to come back. Moment of the game still to come, and we should probably talk about what's ahead for the Saskatchewan Rough Riders next week. This is the 620 CKRM Cooperators Rider Broadcast Network.
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1: 30 seconds to go. Ball on the Hamilton 21-yard line. Here comes the blitz. Harris has time to the middle, down to the three, towards the end zone. Touchdown, Riders! What a play to Johnny Johnson, the third over the middle. Trevor Harris found him. And from 21 yards out, the Riders will take the lead right before halftime for Johnny Johnson, the third. That is touchdown reception number one of his CFL career.
0: Johnny Johnson III taking it to the house for the first time. Pretty cool moment for him. And quite frankly, as we were sitting and watching the game, I was just anticipating, okay, Riders typically come out starting pretty slow. Is that the turning point of the game? Unfortunately, it was not.
2: Seemed like it was going to be.
3: Yeah, it did.
2: Johnny on the spot on that one. Pop right back up. Awareness to get back in the end zone. Nobody had touched him. It seemed like that was going to give the Riders that juice they needed to get jump started on the road in the hammer, but not to be.
3: Yeah, he wanted that one. He was like, he knew he had to get down to catch it, but he was like, I'm getting in. Like, he hopped right back up. That was clean. I liked it. Showed a lot of awareness and skill. Like I said, nice little hip slide, little baseball slide. Perfect day for baseball. And and then hopped up and dove
0: Thanks,
3: in.
0: Thanks, Wes. I appreciate you calling me out on that again.
3: It's all love, Tegan. It was a perfect day for baseball.
0: It was. It was a beautiful day.
3: For football.
0: Yeah. Wes just likes talking trash now. Appreciate that. Okay. I mean, there wasn't a whole lot of options for the moment of the game for the Saskatchewan Rough Riders, unfortunately, in this loss to Hamilton. That was kind of a no-brainer, at least in my opinion. Okay, let's shift gears, though, because we've taken away a couple of things here. Riders secondary needs to pick it up. There's going to be a lot of game film to watch heading into next week. Trevor Harris wasn't quite himself tonight, but Alex Hale was on fire. So, summing it all up from you, Rider Nation, on the Echo Sound call-in show. Justin, as we now pivot and look towards the BC Lions next week and the Saskatchewan Rough Riders, of course, they're going to be going to the complete opposite end of the country for this one. What do you think they're going to be talking about, looking at, and working on to prepare for the BC Lions?
2: Nathan Rourke's back. It looks like he's finding his form, but if I'm the Riders, I'm more focused on what we're doing or what the team is doing specifically. Got to clean up, as you alluded to, whatever is going on in the back end to lead to some of these Ticats receivers running wide open down the field. And, you know, it only is halfway through the season, but I think you got to be focused on keeping pace with Edmonton. You're not necessarily standings watching at this point, but BC's won three in a row. They're getting hot. We know how good the Lions can be when Nathan Rourke is playing at his top level, and it seems like they're finding their form here. So Riders got to clean up some of the issues that you mentioned. Penalties would be another one, I think, and then perhaps get the ground game going a little more and try to get a win in BC.
3: Yeah, I think this is going to be a tough one for the Riders. The BC is motivated to stay in the hunt, in the race to, you know, stay competitive and shore up a playoff spot in the West. It's a very competitive West. I mean, they're one game out of last or third right now, I believe, the way things are shaking up. And then you're looking at the Lions, who, quite frankly, right now, running the ball, kind of have a two-headed monster, if not a three-headed monster, because you're looking at Xander Horvath kind of almost taking over the reins from James Butler, who's been a mainstay top back in this league. Horvath has been really churning out the yards, had a big game a couple weeks ago, and then turns around and runs for another 100 against Calgary. Calgary's no easy win. Calgary is 4-5 as well, but they have been playing everybody to the end, and Rourke threw 400, and he is quite the runner as well. That's what I mean by the three-headed monster at running the ball. So it's going to be a tough one. I think obviously the Riders have some work to do, and maybe a little bit of humble pie going into Hamilton and taking this L will motivate them to be better prepared for a tough game in Vancouver.
0: They play on Sunday this week, so they do have, you know, a full week to study the tape and get prepared, and obviously with the travel and whatnot. But I did notice in head coach Corey Mason, his post-game comments there, he just sounded disappointed. Wes, you've been in those positions before where you come off a tough road loss, you're hopping on the bus, getting to the airplane. What do those conversations look like on the way home?
3: Yeah, they're frustrating because you kind of had a chance right now to really solidify yourself as the top team in the West, and you pretty much hammed it up. You dropped the ball, and you know that you were a couple plays away from still winning that game no matter what, even though just out there on the field, I'm sure Mace was like, man, there's like so many things we could be doing better. We could be tackling a little better. We could be, you know, reading our keys a little better, this and that. And when it comes down to a couple little things in what was a close game, and you feel like we really should have won by a score or two, to give that one away when the Riders are kind of sitting in a precarious spot at the top of the league is disappointing. Because you're like, man, we basically had the bull by the horns and we let it go.
0: Justin, you've spent a lot of time around CFL quarterbacks and professional quarterbacks in general. I'm curious what you think Trevor Harris is going to be taking away from this loss in Hamilton tonight. And I mean, you spent a lot of time around Trevor. He's quite a competitive guy.
2: He definitely is. I think he'll watch the tape and learn from it. And, you know, really to me, it's just a couple throws. The one into coverage there, trying to fit it into Del Duck and Busby with like four or five or six tie cats around, depending how you count close. But it was the end of the game. You're trying to get something going. There's not much time left. But I think if he looks at that throw and then the Dylan Jette throw midway through the fourth quarter specifically, I think that one could help change the game. And then if you zoom out a little bit, the fourth quarter as a whole, three two and outs and an interception. And I think that is something that Mark Mueller, the whole offense, will look at and say, hey, if we would have been able to stay on the field and perhaps just get one first down or put a few of them together, that the ball game could have been totally different, because the Ticats just took all that momentum, 16 unanswered points in the fourth quarter from Trey Ford, and the Ticats defense shut out the Riders in that fourth quarter. So that was complimentary football from Hamilton, but the Riders weren't able to stem or put a dent in any of that momentum. And I think even, you know, one first down might change some things and at least help with the field position there. So I think that's where the offense is going to put the magnifying glass leading into BC.
0: The Green and White have some work to do before they hit the road this weekend, of course, falling 26-19 to the Hamilton Tiger Cats this week. We'll be back with everything that you need heading into that game. Of course, the pregame show right here on the Rider Broadcast Network with the entire crew. And then throughout the week, of course, for all the latest in CFL news, head to 3downnation.com. And of course, sportscage.com for the latest on your Saskatchewan Rough Riders. Get all of the daily practice news as well by signing up for that Riders All Access report. So on behalf of the entire team here, Isaac and Colson and Wes and Justin and myself and Jason, and I'd be here all dang night if I mentioned every single person that helps us pull this thing off each and every week. Good night from the corner of 12th and Rose in downtown Regina.
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2: Oh, yeah.
1: Because who doesn't love a bit of sax?
2: Right. Who doesn't? I don't know.
1: Doesn't love a bit of sax.
2: You do, and you play the air sax.
1: I do. I like to
2: play the... Little known fact about you.
1: If you play the air sax with it like kind of by your side and off to the side, it makes it cooler.
2: I was just watching her finish that song with the air sax solo there and hitting all the notes. So good.
1: It's a good...
2: Did you take lessons or are you self-taught?
1: I'm actually... Yes, I am self-taught on the air sax, but yeah. I used to be a flute... I'm a flautist.
2: Oh, you're a flautist?
1: Yeah.
2: Oh, yeah. Well, if you got it, flout it. Isn't that what they say?
1: That is exactly what they say.
2: Right.
1: I mentioned this in the news earlier. I'm all flustered now.
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birth certificate says CFWD-FM, Saskatoon. 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

80s, 90s, and sometimes 2000s, 70s, maybe some on 60s here and there. 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
1: Pickleball, the popularity of it, the increase in people wanting to play it, it's huge. 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The Pickler Canada has signed its first ever multi-unit development deal with Saskatchewan Pickleball Club. 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
1: 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N-I-G-H? 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
2: 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He's Bill soon to be. 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
1: You know, Foo Fighters and Queens of the Stone Age will be in Regina coming up in September, but they are on tour already, playing some dates.
2: And here, I'm gonna say something with this.
1: Yeah,
2: I don't like how the Foo Fighters, how Foo Fighters aren't changing their set list. You've got a big enough catalog. You guys should be changing your set list every night.
1: Yeah, but when you have a big stadium production like that, like these shows are.
2: I know, I get it. There's lots of bands that have that.
1: To go with them, and
2: there's lots of bands that have that.
1: I know
2: they can
1: do,
2: change it.
1: But when for the most part, when it's big stadium shows like this, they don't change it up a lot. Like it's just so much production, right?
2: I understand, but they have the money to be able to add the production for different songs and do it. They can do that. It's just frustrating when you have a big catalog. I understand a band like AC/DC. Look at Guns N' Roses. They change it up every single night.
1: Yeah.
2: Anyway.
1: Josh Homme of Queens of the Stone Age, lead singer, he's on stage, and he's complaining to the audience in Detroit at Ford Field. He's complaining, saying that the band has been wandering around trying to find a place to smoke because they were warned by officials that Ford Field is a smoke-free facility.
2: Every facility is now.
1: Yeah. But he said, you know, usually lots of places will bend the rules for bands and let them kind of smoke or whatever, right? So he's on stage, and at the beginning of the set, he just mentions it quickly that they're trying to find a place to smoke, whatever. And he made it through the whole set. Now, Josh is known for smoking darts on stage. I mean, he does it a lot. And they're launching into a song for the dead, and he does this big tirade. Now, I'm going to edit it a lot because he says the F word a lot. But he says, don't let these corporate buttholes tell you what to do. Do whatever you want. F that stuff. You paid for parking and you're paying for overpriced drinks. These scalpers having some corporation tell you what to do. I'm just having trouble editing it because he's saying this F word that much. You guys do what you want. And F Flock cameras too. Then he lit a cigarette on stage immediately after. Now, it's a $10,000 fine for smoking cigarettes on stage or in Ford Field at all. So it's not known yet if he was fined. He wasn't. I guarantee you he wasn't. But that's pretty badass. I like that. It may have been a giant setup, too.
2: I've seen him smoke inside buildings on stage before.
1: When they played Saskatoon last year or 2 years ago. He was smoking darts on stage.
2: Yeah, they do that a lot.
1: They don't.
2: But then that encourages other people, which isn't a great thing. You know, you shouldn't be smoking darts in venues. Although I remember crushing darts back in the day at Red Hot Chili Peppers show in Saskatoon years ago. Like years ago, early 2000s, when I was a badass and I was a rebel.

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1: Hi, it's Keddie Lee
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1: A lot of kids nowadays say they want to be a YouTuber. They want to be a streamer. They want to become some sort of influencer and make some money. So currently, YouTube, you can make money with a partner program with 1,000 subscribers and either 4,000 qualified watch hours over 12 months or 10 million qualified shorts views within 90 days. So now they're taking that beginning February 1st, and they are doubling it. So creators now are going to need 8,000 watch hours or 20 million shorts views over the same period of time. This is a subscriber requirement, though, will remain the same at 1,000. So it's good to have a backup in this situation. It's going to be a lot tougher for people to make money because YouTube's like, man, we're giving away a ton of cash. How can we change this so we're making more cash? And that's how they're going to do it.
2: Well, of course. That's what every company is doing now.
1: You know, if you're like a kid. You're like, I'm going to make the NHL. It's like, great. Live that dream. Do the hours that you need to try and make it. But have a backup plan. If you're a kid that wants to be a streamer and make money on the social medias, you need to have a backup plan now. It's going to happen with each and every single platform going forward, I bet, too, now that YouTube is doing this.
2: Yeah, you need a backup plan for everything.
1: Absolutely.
2: Because AI, you never know where...
1: Which is exactly what I was going to get into here right now. What I was going to say is, now with YouTube, if you want to give food to the homeless and then take it away when the cameras stop rolling, you know, you're going to have to find a different job now. Horrible. And then with those jobs that you're going to do, as long as AI can't take it away, you should be okay.
2: Yeah.
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1: One of the most legendary sports broadcasters of all time is Chris Berman. Legendary ESPN broadcaster, mostly known for his football stuff.
2: Mm-hmm.
1: And he's the whoop guy.
2: Right.
1: Okay?
2: Right.
1: And he made an appearance at the NFL Hall of Fame in Ohio. And people are a little thrown off by his lower body. Because, first off, he's spent the last 50 years, behind a desk.
2: Right, so you don't actually know what he looks like.
1: Well, definitely, yeah. And he could be just wearing his gitch. That's what I always assume every news anchor's doing.
2: Probably.
1: I should say no but, because that's the thing. He was seen walking around, and he actually kind of looks like a mythical creature. Mm-hmm. He's got his upper body is not proportional to his lower body.
2: It's significantly longer.
1: Yeah, and he's got no butt, like no butt. Mm. Now, as a no butter myself, I defend Chris Berman.
2: Well, you can say that. You can talk about having a no butt. Right?
1: I've got no butt. I'm Hank Hill. I've got no butt. Say no pants fit you. You can't find a good pair of pants, and everybody says, oh, just find a tailor. A tailor cannot do anything for that.
2: I bet you could find a tailor that could do something.
1: No.
2: I guarantee you there's a tailor out there. You know, have you tried?
1: Yes, I have.
2: No, you haven't.
1: I have.
2: No, you haven't. You haven't asked a tailor, and hey, then, I got no butt. Fix this.
1: And then people come up to me, and they say, hey, I know a jean store, a jean guy. They're great there. They'll be able to get you into it. No jeans work for me. Jeans do not work for me.
2: Is that why you wear hospital pants all the time?
1: Yeah. That's why I wear my nurse pants, my joggers all the time, because they're supposed to be a little saggy.
2: You know,
1: it's fine.
2: At one point.
1: And then you judge me.
2: At what point does a grown man stop wearing joggers?
1: I don't wear joggers anymore.
2: Why?
1: Because of you! Because I can't get away with anything around you. Because
2: I'm a bully?
1: I can't wear anything. I want your worst. Okay, you know what?
2: I'm a bully.
1: My wife judges me less about my clothing than you do.
2: Really?
1: Yes.
2: That's hilarious.
1: Yeah, dude, I'm telling you right now.
2: I get in your head so easily. And I sleep fine at night.
1: Oh,
2: you can say whatever you want to me. I'd still sleep fine at night, you know?
1: Oh,
2: and I sleep even better at night now. And I'll sleep even better tonight knowing that I have made you completely stop wearing joggers, especially your nurse pants.
1: I love my.
2: It's only because of color.
1: I still have them.
2: Well, wear them. They're comfortable.
1: No, I'm not going
2: to
1: wear them.
2: See, here's the thing, and I've said this to you before. The only reason why I do it is
1: to get under my skin, but
2: and because it's an easy thing to do.
1: Here's the thing, though, too.
2: Yeah, but you got to know I do it with love.
1: No, you don't. I will do it. I'll even wear things that are trendy that everybody else is wearing.
2: Chad's a trendsetter.
1: No,
2: like,
1: no, I'm not. But
2: trend?
1: Occasionally I'll wear something that everybody's wearing.
2: Yeah,
1: and
2: give me an
1: and then what do you say? What do you say? Oh, sheep. Oh, well, you got to wear.
2: I don't do that.
1: Because,
2: you tell
1: you
2: me.
1: Tell
2: wear
1: me
2: it
1: because
2: something
1: everybody
2: that
1: else wears.
2: Tell
1: it?
2: Me you're so hip. Something that so hip that you've been wearing.
1: I don't have hips, Evan.
2: Well, right, because you got no butt. But tell me some trend that you've jumped on. Here's a trend that you jumped on because I got you into it.
1: What?
2: Crocs. You love the Crocs.
1: Yeah, but I don't wear them anymore.
2: I'm encouraging you to. Wear your Crocs,
1: because,
2: Chad.
1: No, because when I wear them, what do you say?
2: Nothing.
1: Oh, you're lucky I introduced you to those.
2: I'm a jerk.
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birth certificate says CFWDFM, Saskatoon. 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
1: Chad, not a lot of people realize this, but like, it's tough being a multi-sport athlete like myself. You know, like it is.
2: Yeah.
1: From the golf course to the slow pitch field last night, like it was.
2: Yeah. Regular Bo Jackson over here.
1: You know, that's what they've called me around here for a long time.
2: They got to watch for you in Tecmo Bowl.
1: Harvard Media's Bo Jackson.
2: Yeah.
1: Yeah, Deion Sanders, whatever.
2: Deion Sanders, yeah, that's right. Primetime is what they call you.
1: You know, so it's a lot of people don't realize. Like, it's tough. It's tough swinging a club.
2: Prime time, golf more like nap time.
1: And then, yeah, you're right. Because I could use a nap today. Yeah, just like, you know, it's tough though. Like,
2: long day on the course yesterday, and then right to the slow pitch.
1: Right to the slow pitch diamond, yeah. Right to the field, you know, and out there stretching.
2: That's exactly like Bo Jackson.
1: You know, it's just, it's tough work.
2: They're going to have an all-star cereal with you in it right away.
1: Well, it's going to be myself.
2: You and Connor McDavid, they'll have a new version.
1: Oh, like the All-Star cereal was a good one. Actually, yeah. The cartoon will be really good.
2: You and Connor McDavid and LeBron James.
1: Yeah, could you imagine how this fat little plug of a guy,
2: Patrick Mahomes,
1: getting dragged along with them trying to keep up. Hold on, I need a dart.

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0: Brad and Evan.
1: What do you think is the worst thing? Okay. What do you think is the second worst thing that could happen with air travel?
2: Well, I know what the worst thing is.
1: Yes, and we're not going to mention that.
2: As long as
1: the flight's good, everything's safe. You get up in the air and you're able to land. What is one of the worst things that could happen?
2: You almost get there and they divert the flight, or turn around and have to go back.
1: Well, listen to this.
2: Somebody plugs a toilet.
1: Okay. Well, this happened on a flight in China. It took a real bad turn. So the flight attendants are walking around and handing out in-flight snacks and drinks.
2: Sure.
1: So they're handing out 100-ml packs of juice. Mm-hmm. And they didn't realize that they were handing out, there were 100 people, 100 plus people on this flight. They didn't realize that they were handing out packs of prune juice.
2: Oh, no.
1: Two toilets.
2: Oh, no.
1: On the plane.
2: Oh, no.
1: They handed them out, and instantly people were saying they've never felt lighter or cleaner. It was, people said it was the worst experience they have ever had.
2: Oh, no.
1: On a flight, because if you don't know what prune juice does, it can clean your system right out.
2: At what point in the flight was it? Like, I hope it was later in the flight.
1: It was partway through. It just doesn't really actually say.
2: No.
1: We have over 100 people, and it's like, yeah, people saying, like, my intestines have never been this clean in my entire life.
2: No.
1: Why hand out prune juice when there are only two toilets for over 100 people?
2: Boy.
1: You nearly made me embarrass myself. China Southern is so thoughtful. Free gut cleanse, weight loss service for all passengers. There was a huge lineup. Some travelers claimed the bathroom rush continued after landing, forcing them to dash to bathrooms at the airport and their hotels as well. But this isn't the first time. There's been some a few things recently here. Like a couple of days ago, a child refused to sit down and wear a seatbelt. Did you hear about that one?
2: Yeah.
1: And then, other people are going to the can on the floor, but nothing, absolutely nothing will compare to the time that WWE legend Andre the Giant took the world's biggest poo and left passengers gagging, puking, and crying and screaming for their lives. So by comparison, when you think about it, the whole prune juice fiasco comes in at number two.
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1: Mike, this coffee situation, so you could tell with Cody gliding from one of our other stations, he's the coffee maker every morning.
2: Yeah.
1: He's not here, you can tell, because there's never coffee made now in the mornings.
2: Uh-huh.
1: And I made coffee, okay? And,
2: you know what? I haven't tried your coffee.
1: Oh, he's got to critique it.
2: It's got a rich aroma.
1: Yeah. Right. Okay.
2: Not bad.
1: I put a lot of coffee in it. Like I'm not messing around. If we're gonna do this, we're gonna do this.
2: How many scoops you put in?
1: I think I put four in.
2: Four?
1: Yeah.
2: You know, you're not following the instructions that someone had put on the window.
1: Yeah, that's made for afternoon people.
2: Yeah.
1: All right. Morning, that they say like two scoops, right?
2: Yeah.
1: Yeah, no. That's not made for morning people. Morning people need four.
2: They even tell you to watch it brew on there, you know? Watch it brew.
1: Yeah.
2: Who wrote that?
1: Yeah, come on. Living in a fantasy world.
2: Yeah, not standing around watching that coffee brew. What if someone comes into the lunchroom and I have to talk to them?
1: I'll tell you this, though. Yeah, I don't want to do that. Yuck.
2: Yeah.
1: Talking with coworkers?
2: What is this?
1: You know the rule. We sent the email out right when this show began.
2: Mm-hmm.
1: Eyes to the floor when we walk into a room.
2: That's it. That's it.
1: Don't you look at me.
2: I don't know why people still do. Maybe because our flies are down when their eyes go down.
1: Well,
2: you know? You
1: can't. I mean, it's the beauty, right? It's like when a nice car drives by. You got to look at the nice car.
2: Sure.
1: Right?
2: What are you saying? We're nice cars?
1: Yeah.
2: Oh.
1: But also, so we went in there. I just brewed the coffee. Mm-hmm. Just brewed it. We came in here, did a little thing. Entertained the masses.
2: Yeah, sure.
1: And then went back out. Must have been 5 minutes, maybe.
2: And it's almost all gone.
1: Somebody drank half a pot of coffee in that time.
2: Yeah, I saw it. And probably Mark Johnston.
1: No, you know what it is? It's these lousy people with the travel mugs.
2: Oh.
1: Okay?
2: Yeah.
1: You can fit half a pot of coffee in one of those things.
2: Sure.
1: And you and I walking around with like schlubs with just coffee mugs.
2: Well, they're pretty nice mugs.
1: They are nice mugs.
2: They're a good size, too.
1: They're decent size. But they're not a travel mug.
2: No, those travel mugs are big. They take up a lot of coffee.
1: If you're going to use a travel mug, you make your own GD coffee, okay?
2: Mm-hmm.
1: I don't need to deal with that.
2: You preach.

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1: Mission Control, we're locked in and ready to go. 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Everybody get your hands up. Check it out. Oh, oh, yeah, yeah.
2: Oh, well, anyway, that's
1: the first time that's ever happened to me. I swear. 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
1: You know, lots of sports teams, they'll have the little promotional items you can get. Usually like a bobblehead.
2: That's one. Or, you know, the towels.
1: That's a little something extra when you go into the game, you know.
2: Sure.
1: Well, Chicago White Sox, they had a promotional item, but this one, this is beautiful. They gave out Pope hats.
2: Okay.
1: Because Pope Leo is a proclaimed Chicago White Sox fan.
2: Yes, he
1: is. Chicago is his hometown.
2: Mm-hmm.
1: So the South Side themselves, they wanted to honor the Pope and the White Sox at the same time. So, yeah, they originally had 2,500 Pope hats planned.
2: Right.
1: So the Pope hats. You know the ones I'm talking about.
2: Oh,
1: the hat that the Pope wears.
2: The tall ones.
1: And then it has a Chicago White Sox logo in the middle.
2: Can they get away with that?
1: That's what I was wondering too. I was like, I'm actually quite surprised people were just like okay with it.
2: I mean, you think the Vatican's like, you know, they maybe they have a copyright on that hat?
1: Right. They'd probably throw out some sort of, they want a royalty.
2: Yeah.
1: I don't know, but they made 40,000 hats.
2: 40,000 Pope hats?
1: There were too many people that wanted them.
2: Wow.
1: Yeah. Yeah. They're not selling them. That would be another level.
2: Right. Right. They're not making money off of them.
1: Well, you don't want to make money off of religion, Evan.
2: Oh, no. No, I mean, that doesn't happen. Does it?

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That way, when the evil AI robots take over, you'll be their favorite. I love you, cell phone. Cruise FM.

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2: It's like someone is petting kittens in my mouth.
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1: So I've got a question here for you, Chad.
2: Okay.
1: With yesterday being Miracle Treat Day, which I took the kids to go get from hockey. You know, we left hockey. I took them to go get a Blizzard. Got myself one as well.
2: Okay.
1: Now, here's a question for you. At what point in the day is it too early to eat a Blizzard? Now, the reason why I'm asking you this is because yesterday Dairy Queen brought some into work.
2: Yeah.
1: And I wasn't here when they came.
2: Right.
1: And so it's still in the freezer.
2: Uh-huh.
1: Is it too early to eat a Blizzard right now?
2: No.
1: So you're saying right now I could eat a Blizzard?
2: Evan, you're an adult. You can do whatever you want.
1: That is an adult. That is
2: true. That's the one good thing about being an adult.
1: If I want to have a Blizzard.
2: Yeah.
1: Whatever time of the day.
2: Yeah.
1: I can have a Blizzard.
2: Whenever you want. Only thing is, if it's in the freezer, I'd probably take it out of the freezer for about, you know, 5 or 10 minutes.
1: I'm going to say probably a good 10 minutes.
2: Yeah.
1: I think that's probably, you know, it's like getting an ice cream cake. You got to take those things out at least 15 minutes. An hour?
2: Maybe that's a little long.
1: An hour's too long.
2: Half an hour. I'd keep it out for half an hour.
1: I would think 15 minutes is probably the
2: minimum.
1: Those
2: things are rock hard to cut.
1: Oh, yeah. You know, delicious.
2: No, it's never. You can have. Go ahead. Have your Blizzard now.
1: You're going to judge me.
2: I will
1: silently
2: judge you.
1: You'll judge me completely. It's like me judging you with your hospital pants. You're going to judge me for eating a Blizzard.
2: Evan, I'm not as judgmental as you are. That's a lie.

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0: Brad and Evan.
1: The world is a scary place.
2: Oh, I thought you were going to say the world is a vampire.
1: It is that as well. Mm-hmm. But it is also a scary place. It would be even scarier if it was a vampire. But it is a scary place. You never know what's going to happen. In Washington, D.C., there was a bomb squad that had to be called in. This is just, I think it was yesterday. It was the morning of August the 12th. A bomb squad had to be called because someone spotted a man putting something with wires sticking out of it in a garbage can. And this is downtown Washington. On Wisconsin Avenue. I was about to say Wisconsin. So people were very, very nervous about this. They had to shut down the roadways for 2 hours. Hmm. They had the bomb squad out, people fully geared up to investigate. And then when they actually got up to it, they ended up pulling out an electronic sex portable pump device instead of an explosive.
2: So it was a
1: broken toy.
2: It was a pump for the male.
1: Well, appendage. I'm guessing that's what that means. You would know better, but apparently it goes for around $350 online. But this is just after police in Australia launched a murder investigation because they found a body in a suitcase.
2: Oh,
1: but it turned out to be an extremely lifelike doll.
2: People are on edge.
1: Imagine traveling with that doll and going through an airport and having to explain that.
2: Now, was this a doll for
1: yes, it was an extremely lifelike doll.
2: Sexual purposes?
1: Well, I'm assuming so. I don't know. Yeah. Have you been in Australia lately?
2: Just a burn fest,
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3: Hey, welcome to the show. It's me, Brian Adams, and I've got 3 hours of great rock and roll queued up with a few tales to tell along the way. Ready? Let's go. Today, we're going to kick off the show with Mr. Tom Petty. You know, sometimes the difference between a good song and a great song can be one line. Tom had a rough idea for this next one for quite a while. Originally

listening to Bryan Adams Radio. As songwriters, we're always collecting titles and ideas. They can come from anywhere. I keep a scribbling pad. I sometimes put my notes on back of napkins, sometimes on betting slips, whatever you got in your pocket. You put the ideas down and you put them in a journal. Sometimes you hear a phrase, you just know that there's a song hiding behind it. Now, Billy Joe Armstrong got the title for this next one from a famous image of James Dean walking alone through New York City. I think that picture is of Times Square. Underneath it were four words he couldn't shake: Boulevard of Broken Dreams.

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1: Every great band seems to have one album where everything comes together, and for the Red Hot Chili Peppers, that album was Californication. This next song was one of the records that helped define it. Anthony Kiedis has said it was inspired by his struggles with addiction and the loss of his original guitarist, Hillel Slovak. What you can also hear is resilience, survival, finding your way through the other side of something difficult. The song became one of the biggest hits of their career and helped turn Californication into a massive worldwide success. Here's a pepper.

Remember, that's from my very first album back in 1980. Jim Valance and I were just getting started. I was fresh out of my band, Jim was fresh out of his band, and we were trying to figure out what this whole music business thing was all about. We had a cup of tea, and somehow, maybe it was the tea, we got a song written on the first day we got together. Those early songs helped me to get out on my very first tour. I was 20 years old, slightly ambitious, and absolutely convinced I could stay up all night and do it again the next day. Funny how that works when you're 20. Speaking of youth, dreams, and trying to find your place in the world, here's a song that became almost a rite of passage for rock fans. Kansas, Carry On Wayward Son on Bryan Adams Radio. Carry on.

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to Bryan Adams Radio. Thanks for tuning in. Most musicians spend their entire careers chasing a hit like this one. Greg Alexander got one and then walked away. Just as New Radicals were becoming one of the biggest new bands in the world, he decided he was happier writing songs than being the guy standing in front of the microphone. The band was gone less than a year after this became a hit, and he went on to build a successful career behind the scenes as a songwriter and producer. But the song lived on. Maybe it's because the message is timeless. You get what you give is the New Radicals on Bryan Adams Radio.

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1: It's funny how a title can completely change the way people hear a song. When I Want a New Drug was released in 1984, a lot of listeners assumed Huey Lewis was singing about drugs. Well, he wasn't. The song was a really tongue-in-cheek wish list, wanting something that makes you feel great, solves your problems, and never lets you down. In other words, something that doesn't actually exist. The song became one of Huey's biggest hits and even sparked one of rock's most famous songwriting controversies a year later. But that, my friends, is a story for another day. Here's Huey.

This is Brian Adams, and you're listening to Brian Adams Radio. Johnny Resnick once said that this next song is really about two kids in love facing adult consequences. And I've always thought that that was a pretty honest description, because underneath the great melody and the radio-friendly chorus, this song is about growing up, about making difficult choices, about realizing life doesn't always follow the plan you had in mind. Sometimes you just have to roll with the punches. That's a good song title. Here's the Goo Goo Dolls with Slide on Brian Adams Radio.

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Brian Adams Radio. Thanks for tuning in. Such a simple story for this next track. Lenny Kravitz said he was just testing the amp and messing around one day. His quote was, "I was listening to the way different chords were ringing, just moving between A, C, G, and D. And the next thing I knew, I was telling the engineer to hook up the mics and record. Hey, I've been there." And well, that's how we got Fly Away. When Lenny Kravitz was asked what inspired the lyrics, he gave a very simple answer. He said it was about wanting to get away from the bullshit. Now that's something we can all relate to. Whether it's

every song needs to make perfect sense. Noel Gallagher has admitted over the years that people have spent far more time analyzing the lyrics to this next song than he ever did writing it. In fact, he's joked that if listeners were trying to find a message in it, that's probably as valid as anything he could tell them. Maybe that's why it works. It's dreamy, it's mysterious, and somehow it feels bigger every time you hear it. Here's Oasis with Champagne Supernova on Brian Adams.

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This is Brian Adams, and you're listening to Brian Adams Radio. Rock and roll is full of myths and legends and stories that get a little bigger every time they're told. Take this next one, for example. The story is that someone related to the band had a young nephew who was playing with a toy guitar and described the sound of it as being thunderstruck. And there's another story about Malcolm Young being on a plane that got struck by lightning. Unless I had Malcolm here, I wouldn't be able to get the answer, but the truth is it's probably somewhere in the middle. Either way, it led to one of the most recognizable riffs in rock history, and more than 30 years later, those opening notes could still stop people in their tracks. AC/DC, Thunderstruck, on Brian Adams Radio.

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You're listening to Bryan Adams Radio with 3 hours of great music. One of the things I admire about great songs is their ability to find new life. This next one started as a hit for the English New Wavers' Talk Talk back in the 1980s. Fast forward nearly 20 years, and the alt-rockers no doubt are looking for a song to complete their greatest hits album. They considered songs by In Excess, Depeche Mode, before landing on this one.

song that seems to represent who they are. For Fleetwood Mac, I'll make a strong case for this one. The Chain is unique because it's the only song on Rumours credited to all five members of the band. And when you think about everything that they were going through at the time, the breakups, the tension, the personal

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0: More music and more stories here on Bryan Adams Radio. You know what's amazing about this next song? Aerosmith spent more than 25 years building one of the greatest catalogs in rock and roll history. Dream On, Walk This Way, Sweet Emotion, Janie's Got a Gun. And yet their only number one single was this one. And what's even more interesting is they didn't write it. The song came from a songwriter in LA called Diane Warren, and it was originally written for the film Armageddon. But once Steven Tyler stepped to the microphone, it became an Aerosmith song forever. Here's Aerosmith with I Don't Want to Miss a Thing on Bryan Adams Radio.
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Hey, thanks for listening to Brian Adams Radio. I've always loved songs that sound simple until you really listen to them. Take the Long Way Home is one of those records. On the surface, it sounds like a song about heading home. But Roger Hodgson has said it's really about taking stock of your life. Looking at where you've been, where you're going, and whether you're actually becoming the person you hoped you'd be. That's a pretty big idea for a 3-minute pop song. And maybe that's why Supertramp's music has lasted so well. The melodies pull you in. The lyrics keep revealing themselves years later. Take the Long Way Home right here on Brian.

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0: Thanks for spending your time with me this week. I'll be back next week with another 3 hours of music and memories. 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
1: And now, hop in and buckle up. 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
2: Get in the car and hold on, because we're going back in time today. We're going to go back 57 years to Bethel, New York, to meet up with 500,000 people, weave through the traffic jams, the sporadic rain and mud, and don't worry about paying for a ticket. We'll just wait until the massive crowd pushes down the gates and fences, and we'll just get in for free. Yep, we are heading to the original Woodstock Music and Art Fair that went down from August 15th to 18th, 1969, held on Max Yasker's 600-acre dairy farm in Bethel, New York, technically not Woodstock. It became the defining moment of the 1960s counterculture. So today we look back and we celebrate Woodstock and we play the artists who were there.

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Let's hit you with a double dose of Santana. Now, for the record, long inhale. Carlos Santana thought he had 7 hours before going on stage, so he accepted hard psychedelic drugs from the Grateful Dead's Jerry Garcia. The schedule suddenly shifted. He was rushed on stage hours earlier than expected and had to play much earlier and was absolutely tripping in front of 400,000 people. While high as a kite, he felt that the neck of his guitar was a living, writhing snake. So, as you do when your guitar turns into a snake, Santana just closed his eyes and he played his half snake, half guitar with pure muscle memory. And that is why he's one of the best. Not even a guitar snake monster can stop Carlos Santana.

0: De-stress, detach, decline, and detour. 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
2: 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Stay locked on Cruise. And when you hear a Rush song, text in the keyword to 306-938-0963, and you're entered in to win.
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as we look back at all that was the original Woodstock, I'm sure you've seen the iconic footage of Joe Cocker playing on stage, absolutely drenched in what you would assume is sweat, just rocking like his life depended on it. But no, friends, that was rainwater from a hole some random stagehand teamster cut because the canvas roof was sagging from the downpour and he didn't want it to collapse. You'll notice, or I guess not notice, also that Joe Cocker doesn't have his backup singers because they were stuck in traffic for days. His driven version of The Beatles with a little help from my friends closed out his Sunday afternoon set, absolutely transfixing the crowd of roughly 500,000 people just as a massive thunderstorm rolled over the festival grounds, turning the venue into a sea of mud seconds after he played his last note.

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2: This Week in Music History, you guessed it, we go back 57 years. Woodstock 69 went down, and while you're told Woodstock 69 was all peace and love compared to the disaster that was Woodstock 99, oh, I'm going to burst that bubble. I'm going to burst that bubble, folks. Just like Woodstock 99, the sanitation setup at Woodstock 69 was a disaster. One porta potty for every 833 attendees. They quickly overflowed and mixed with the rain-soaked mud. What else paralleled the 99 version? Food vendors began running out of supplies pretty much immediately, causing them to quadruple their prices. Supply and demand, people. Guess what the mellow hippies did when they saw that back in 1969? They got real hangry, folks, and they burnt down some food stands. Yeah, they did. Then everybody ran out of everything. Supplies had to be helicoptered in amid massive traffic jams. Medical tents logged over 5,000 total incidents, which included roughly 700 to 800 severe drug overdoses and nearly 1,000 foot injuries because many barefooted attendees stepped on sharp debris, broken glass, and discarded trash. Gross. Three people died, one from a ruptured appendix, one from a heroin overdose. This is dark, man. One who is tragically run over inside his sleeping bag by a garbage collecting tractor driver who didn't see him. Woodstock 69. When the

0: cruise detour. Because the cruise circumnavigation got voted down.
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1: 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Come ride shotgun, but don't put your feet on the dash. If you know, you know.

It's the Detour on Cruise FM, Variety That Rocks. I'm your host and driver, Curtis Anderson. We're looking back at Woodstock 69 today. And up next is one of the weirdest performances from that festival. The retro 1950s revival band Sha Na Na played an unlikely 35-minute set of doo-wop at 7:30 a.m. on Monday, August 18th. They're a group of Ivy League college students with no record deal, and they went right on before Jimi Hendrix. The 12-member group originated mostly from Columbia University in New York, evolving from a campus a cappella group called the Columbia Kingsmen, and were only there because Jimi Hendrix himself saw them live a few months earlier and got them on the lineup. They wore gold suits and leather jackets and pompadours. Guys. They played the second-to-last set of the entire festival, directly preceding Jimi Hendrix, who closed out the historic event. They were paid $350 for the gig, though the check initially bounced. People do claim, though, this act alone triggered a massive American 50s nostalgia wave, paving the way for cultural touchstones like American Graffiti, Happy Days, and Grease, in which members of the band appeared.